0: Robert 94, Leo Sayer, and you make me feel like dancing. And here we are cruising along on this Feel Good Friday night, and we've got some more great hits yesterday along the way. Plus, you'll want to stick around because tonight's Butte Central matchup going to find the Maroons at Corvallis, and we'll have that play-by-play for you. But up until that time, it's all about the classics and all about the songs that made us who we are today.
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It's Bachman Turner Overdrive, and hey you, well, we're celebrating the great sounds of yesterday on this Feel Good Friday get-together. 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And right now, some music to accompany those thoughts, and you too, here at Starbuck with Moonlight Feels Right.

0: 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But honestly, she could take other artists' songs, put her spin on them, and record them in a way that no one else could. Linda Ronstadt there with It's So Easy. 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
0: And we're back, Copper 94, with the classics and the music and memories from yesterday. 1970 is where we take ourselves now at the studio group that called themselves the Vanity Fair. Here's Hitchin' a Ride.

0: That old time rock and roll Bob Seger and the Silver Bullet Band helping us to bring in our weather with meteorologist Jeff Womack, now brought to you by the Phillipsburg Businesses.
1: We got a cold front set to pass through overnight tonight, already creating some windy conditions around here. It really presses through overnight tonight. I'm expecting wind gusts anywhere in the neighborhood of 20 to 30 miles per hour. Now much cooler as we head into this weekend, looking drier too. Now as we go through Sunday night into Monday, maybe a little bit of light shower activity. I'm going to say about 40% of the area should get at least a little sprinkle as we go into a Monday. Most of the rain's going to be off to the east of us in a big cold front coming across the nation. Now it'll pull our winds northwest to southeast and cool us down a little bit, but high pressure is going to keep us high and dry for most of next week. Looking ahead towards a Friday now, we do get another cold front in capable of lowering that snow level here and getting a little dusting on the peaks by the time we get into Friday, but not looking at much moisture here in the valleys, unfortunately, which is too bad because we could use it. All right, across the Midwest here, we got some storms if you have travel plans that way, and all along the East Coast, some pretty windy, choppy conditions along that low that's going to stay parked there most of the weekend if you got travel plans that way. It's going to dry out across the West and cool down around the Northwest, but the heat's still across the desert Southwest. We'll take a look at our latest numbers coming your way next.
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1: Mostly cloudy here in Anaconda tonight, 37. Maybe a sprinkle along this cold front. 64 high temperature on Saturday. Mainly cloudy for Sunday at 65. Now, partly cloudy skies into Monday after some morning showers. 67 sunshine by Tuesday and 68 late. I'm going to go for 70 Wednesday and then partly cloudy in upper 60s again as we head into Thursday. And then for Friday of next week, it will be cooler. Partly to mostly cloudy, 59, and maybe a spotty shower, hopefully, by the afternoon. And then for Deer Lodge, 35 overnight tonight. Gusty winds as that cold front slides in, and a little bit breezy as we head into Saturday. That brings in a cooler air mass, knocks our numbers down about 20 degrees. Low 60s for us. We'll be in the mid-60s again on Sunday. And then sunshine and upper 60s again Monday and Tuesday. Wednesday, also in the upper 60s, mostly sunny Thursday. Pretty much the same. We'll cool down to the 50s by next Friday and have just a couple of spotty showers. Now for Whitehall tonight, a chance of maybe a thunderstorm along this cold front. 23 mile an hour wind gusts at times this evening. As we go overnight tonight, wind gusts as high as 45 miles per hour at times. That brings in the cooler air, 66 for us on Saturday. Mostly cloudy in the upper 60s on Sunday. We get into Monday, things settle down, mostly sunny in upper 60s. And then low 70s for us Tuesday, Wednesday, featuring 70s as well as Thursday. All righty, here in Butte, windy and cooler tonight. 36 for the overnight low with wind gusts up to about 35. Now, going into Sunday, will be mostly cloudy, 63. Hopefully, we'll get a little rain in here Sunday night into Monday morning with overnight lows in the upper 30s. Partly cloudy for us on Monday and then sunshine with 67. Upper 60s for us on Wednesday. And then for Thursday, partly cloudy with upper 60s. Cooler Friday with 50s and a few light showers. I'm meteorologist Jeff Womack. That's the KBOW Copper 94 weather.
0: 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And tonight, the Classics Hour finds us on a feel-good Friday night run. Well, Frankie Valli and the Four Seasons had a comeback in the mid-1970s with hits like Who Loves You? And this one, here's Oh What a Night, December 1963. Oh, what a night.

0: 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In fact, a couple of people I know have went down to see them and said it's quite the show. I'll live vicariously through them. 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
0: Well, thank you much. We're back here at Copper 94 in the Classics Hour tonight, a feel-good Friday. And we've got for you now Yellow River from Christie.

how can you resist not singing along to favorites like that? Pat McLean with them Happy Days. Well, let me tell you, the Happy Days are brought along because of music like this. Here's Gallery and Nice to Be With You. Copper 94 with the classics. Leave it locked in here. Oh!

Columbus, Ohio's own Eric Carmen on those lead vocals with the Raspberries, and I Want to Be with You. 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Copper 94.

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5: Taking a look at our copper weather for Butte and southwestern Montana. Cloudy skies will eventually clear out as the nighttime rolls onward. Windy condition for the low down to 36 degrees. For our Saturday, sunny and 60. We'll drop to 35 tomorrow night with cloud cover. And for our Sunday, a bit cloudy, calm winds with a high at 63.

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1: Good evening, happy game day, Butte Central fans. I guess we're having some technical difficulties, but we hopefully got it straightened out. We're going to join the game already in progress. There's 6:20 to go in the first quarter. Butte Central versus the Corvallis Blue Devils here in rainy, overcast Corvallis, Montana. So far, Butte Central kicked off to Corvallis. Corvallis had a three and out. Butte Central got the ball back, got a first down, but the running back, Henley Manzani, fumbled. And so Corvallis got the ball back at the 50-yard line is where they started this drive that's happening right now. And it's bringing up fourth down and three from the Butte Central 34-yard line. And so that's where we are right now. A three and out from Corvallis, a fumble by Butte Central. And Corvallis is just fourth down and three on their second possession here in Corvallis, Montana. Both of these teams come into this game 1-2. They both had a bye last week. And I am in the booth all by myself. We had some technical difficulties back at the station, and now I'm by the in here. CeeDee Holter was not able to be here. I know people are bummed, and Ed Lester, his backup, is actually celebrating his birthday, so make sure you shout out Ed Lester. I think he's like 45 or something, I'm not sure. But anyway, I'm on my own here in Corvallis. But again, it's fourth down and three. Corvallis Blue Devils at the Butte Central 34-0-0-6-16 to go in the first quarter here. Aiden Spencer at quarterback for the Blue Devils, and that's interesting because Spencer is usually a running back, and so Aiden Spencer has been playing quarterback in this ball game. He gets a snap, tries to run right up the gut. He gets there. First down for Spencer and more. He breaks a tackle to the 20, to the 10, to the 5. Touchdown, Corvallis. 34-yard run by Aiden Spencer puts Corvallis on the board. Blue Devils lead 6-0. So as soon as we get on the air, the Corvallis Blue Devils scoring a 34-yard run, fourth down and four, and Aiden Spencer got 34 on the quarterback keeper right up the middle. Nothing fancy, just did a quarterback draw and broke the first tackle, and that was the only maroon that touched him. So the Corvallis Blue Devils on the board first, 6-0. Corvallis lines up for the extra point, doing the old swinging gait that people are used to seeing the Montana Grizzlies do, and the Butte Central Maroons do it quite often also. Looks like they're going to line up for two no matter what. Aiden Spencer, they don't have a kicker. A lot of Class A teams don't have a kicker. Aiden Spencer right up the middle, and he is stopped just short, but there's a flag on the play. So the Maroons stopped him right there. Two-point conversion was not good, and it's holding on the Blue Devils. That penalty is declined, so Butte Central stops the two-point conversion. So right now the Blue Devils lead the Maroons 6-0 with 6 minutes and 8 seconds to go in this first quarter. Again, kind of getting you back up to speed here. Again, Butte Central comes into this game after a week off. They beat Ronan 2 weeks ago, 54-0. Corvallis comes to this game after, again, having a week off. They lost to Whitefish, 31-0. And as you know, last season, the Butte Central Maroons beat Corvallis by a score of 35-13, but that was back in Butte. Right now, Corvallis, their offense has scored 50 points on the season. The Maroons have scored 81 points, so Corvallis is not a high-scoring team. They give up, the Blue Devils give up 27 points per game. The Maroons give up 23 points per game. Butte Central averages 30 points per game on offense and gives up 23. And as we kind of talked about, Corvallis is led by normally senior running back Aiden Spencer, but Aiden Spencer is playing quarterback today for Corvallis, and so not sure Buckholz usually is. Branson Buckholz usually is the quarterback, but is Aiden Spencer playing quarterback? So back deep for the Maroons on this kickoff. Corvallis leads 6-0. Gigi Fantini and Jackson Hyatt taken by the up man. He gets it to the 32-yard line. That is Manzani, and he is swallowed up by a gang of Corvallis Blue Devils who come out of the pile with the ball, but the ref is going to say that he was down. Manzani was down. So Butte Central start this drive at their 31-yard line, again trailing 6-0. Perhaps the biggest story of tonight's game coming in is the fact that Butte Central is without several key players who are not available to play. I believe it's four or five of them, and anyone who follows Butte Central knows when you lose players, you don't lose them just on one side. You lose them on offense, defense, and special teams. So Butte Central just missing some very key players. So they are kind of behind the eight ball against this Corvallis Blue Devils team. But, again, the Maroons held them three and out the first drive. And then after the fumble, Corvallis scored on a 34-yard run. But now Butte Central trying to answer back. Noah Sutton in the shotgun gets a snap. Going to run, gets across the middle. Noah gets a 2-yard gain. He was looking for number 11. That was Hollow, but didn't see him open. Hollow came across the middle, but the linebacker picked him up. So Noah Sutton had no choice but to run. And as anyone knows, Corvallis Blue Devils, very good pass rush every year. It doesn't matter what the record is. They are a very, very good team at rushing the quarterback. So Noah Sutton, again, is going to have his work cut out for him tonight against this very aggressive and very always very big Corvallis Blue Devil team. Noah Sutton in the shotgun. Henley Manzani right next to him. Fantini in motion. Hands it off to Manzani. Manzani finds a hole. It's about a 1-yard gain. He looked like he had a big hole, but Aiden Spencer made the tackle. Came out of nowhere. Looked like Manzani was going to have some daylight. But again, Spencer, who had a 34-yard touchdown run at quarterback, makes the tackle. That'll bring up third down and six for the Maroons. Again, trailing 6-0 here in Corvallis. 5 minutes to go in the first quarter. Ball's at the 36-yard line of Corvallis. I mean, of Butte Central. Noah Sutton rolls to his left. Complete to his brother Josh Sutton, I believe. It is complete to Josh Sutton for a first down. Nice pass. Sutton brothers get the first down for the Butte Central Maroons. Again, Butte Central did get a first down in their first drive of this game, but a fumble kind of ended that. So now the Maroons, first down and 10. Ball's at the Butte Central 47-yard line. Maroons huddling up. Butte Central in their white uniforms with the maroon helmets. Corvallis in their all-blue uniforms. Blue pants, blue helmets, and blue jerseys. Hand off to Manzani. Manzani met in the backfield, breaks a couple tackles, and barely gets back to the line of scrimmage. Looks like it's going to be a half-yard loss. That tackle was by Peyton Lewis. Again, a bunch of Butte Central kind of has a line that they're a young offensive line right now trying to block these very aggressive, strong Corvallis Blue Devils. Brings up second and 11. You can hear the wind coming through the microphone. It's a very windy, overcast, rainy night here in Corvallis. Noah Sutton gets the shotgun. Noah gets it to brother Josh. Josh cuts across the middle. 6-yard gain for Josh Sutton. It's going to bring up third down and 4. Josh Sutton made something out of nothing. Looked like he was going to get tackled right at the line of scrimmage. They traded that little tunnel screen. Josh came across. Noah saw him. Heavy rush by Corvallis, and Noah got out of the way quickly. There's an injured Corvallis Blue Devil on the field right now here in Corvallis, Montana. Training staff runs out to check on them. So again, Butte Central trails 6-0 here on Copper 94. We'll be back after the 30-second timeout.
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3: And then there are all the applications for major projects from the Sports Foundation. We were not doing this for the whole time throughout the whole three governors of the state as well. Okay.
1: Welcome back to Butte Central Football on Copper 94. Again, the Maroons trail the Corvallis Blue Devils by a score of 6-0 with 3:55 to go in the first quarter. Again, the Corvallis Blue Devil player is still down, so they're still tending to him, but we'll do a little bit of talk a little bit about these two teams. Again, Butte Central Maroons come into this game 1-2. Corvallis comes in 1-2 also. The Butte Central Maroons, kind of give you some of the main players on their team. They have a sophomore Noah Sutton, number 0. Number 2, Joshua Sutton. Number 3, Henley Manzani. Number 7, Grady Button. Number 8, Gigi Fantini. Number 11, Trey Hollow. Number 23, Jackson Hyatt. Palmer Kellicutt wearing number 67 tonight. Berkeley Lack also with a different number, number 63. Gunnar O'Brien also with another number, 56. And Hayden Salmonson, number 75. And for Corvallis, some of their main players, again, Aiden Spencer, who had the 34-yard touchdown run, number 0. Number 3, Dexter Harper. Number 9, Branson Buchholz. Number 10, Caleb Johansson. Number 11, Trevor Epling. Number 21, Cannon Brookfield. Number 32, Marshall Jessup. Number 33, Peyton Lewis. And number 55, Aiden Emerson. So that was actually Dexter Harper, who he got up and he's getting helped off the field for the Corvallis Blue Devils. Nice round of applause for that young man. Both trainers are helping him get across the field very gingerly and very slowly, but it's good to see him walk across the field. Dexter Harper is a 6'3", 170-pound sophomore. So 6'3", 170-pound sophomore. He plays wide receiver and defensive back for the Corvallis Blue Devils, and he's slowly getting off the field. Butte Central gets out of their huddle very quickly. They don't realize that he still hasn't got across the field yet. So Butte Central a little bit antsy. The Maroons right now, again, trail 6-0 with 3:55 to go in the first quarter to the Corvallis Blue Devils. They third down and 5 from the Corvallis 47-yard line. Now they break the huddle. Noah Sutton in the shotgun right next to him in his right hip pocket is Henley Manzani. Two receivers at the left. Two to the right. Noah looks to the left. Pass is complete to Hyatt, and Hyatt is tackled for a loss. That's a 3-yard loss. Jackson Hyatt trying to make something and went backwards, and Corvallis pursued quickly, so the Corvallis Blue Devils knock him back further. So that's going to bring up 4th down and 8 for the Butte Central Maroons. Looks like the Maroons are going to be in the punting formation. Keegan Sparks punting for the Maroons back deep. Is Hogan Bueller for the Corvallis Blue Devils. Hogan looks like he'll be waiting right about his own 20-yard line for this punt from Sparks. Sparks gets it away. Bueller takes it, calls for a fair catch at the 15-yard line. And that's where Corvallis will begin this first drive. And again, we had a little bit of technical difficulty. We talked a little bit about the Butte Central won the toss, elected to kick. Now we have a flag on the field, two flags on the field for some reason. I'm not sure what happened. It was way after the whistle, so I don't know what's happening right now. There's four flags on the field, actually, so we're going to see what happened. It was looked like they were going into a little bit of a timeout, and so now four flags on the field. The refs are getting together. They're talking it over. Four out of five refs are getting together. Four flags are on the field. I think they're all going to make sure they all saw the same thing. The head official is going to give us the call. Looks like they had a guy come on the field without a helmet on, it looks like. What an interesting play that was. So Butte Central. I think the that's what that call was. We're double checking. The guy came running the field with the helmet off, and immediately they all threw the flag. So it's Butte Central, but they pointed at Corvallis. We're going to see how this actually is. I wish CD was here to help, but we have no idea what's actually happened because they went the opposite way. Dead ball. Yep, dead ball. Now they said a dead ball sideline warning on Butte Central. So they look like they called the flag on the kid without the helmet, but Butte Central, it is on Corvallis. So Butte Central keeps possession. So that is a huge, huge break for the Butte Central Maroons. So Butte Central, first down and 10 from their own 35. Andy Manzani takes the snap, direct snap up the middle with a five-yard gain. Again, what an interesting play that was. So after the punt happened, they called for a catch. Corvallis did, and one of their players in the sidelines came running on the field for I'm not sure what reason. I don't know if he thought it was a kickoff and he was coming to get the tee, but he came out with his helmet off, and he immediately got flagged 15 yards, and Butte Central gets a first down over that. So now it's second down and 5 from the Corvallis 30 for the Maroons. Hopefully they can take advantage of this. Noah Sutton in the shotgun, Fantini in motion. Hands it to Manzani. Manzani up the middle. Manzani with the first down to the 20, 15, breaks the tackle. Henley Manzani all the way down to the 15-yard line. 15-yard run for Henley Manzani. Followed his blocks. The entire Corvallis team thought it was going to be that jet sweep to Gigi Fantini. And anyone who listened 2 weeks ago, Fantini had a couple touchdown or receptions from that exact same motion. So Corvallis saw the film and thought they all followed Fantini, and Manzani had a 15-yard running lane. First down for the Maroons. Noah Sutton rolls to his left. Looking in the end zone now, rolls around. He's trying to get outside. And he is tackled at about the 9-yard line. Noah Sutton making something out of nothing. Looked like he was going to get sacked in the backfield. Using his athleticism, gets it all the way down to the 10-yard line where they're going to mark it. Second down and 5 for the Maroons. From the Corvallis 10-yard line, Butte Central trails 6-0 with 1:49 to go in the first quarter. Noah Sutton goes over to the sidelines, gets the play from the coaching staff. Two running backs next to him, Fantini and Manzani. Sutton hands it off to Manzani, and he is tackled immediately. 2-yard loss for the Butte Central Maroons. Looks like there's a little bit of confusion there. That tackle was made by Gavin Jessup. Looked like Noah Sutton went to hand to Fantini, but actually handed off to Manzani. So they kind of got a little bit confused there, and it caused the play to break down quickly. So it brings up third down and 7 for the Butte Central Maroons. Empty backfield. Noah Sutton gets a snap, looks to his left, across the middle, and it is almost picked off. Knocked down by number 8, Robbie Hall, trying to get Jackson Hyatt cutting across the middle, but Hall was right there and almost had the pick. So it's going to bring up fourth down and 7 from the 12-yard line. Maroons look like they're going to go for it. Fourth down and 7 from the Corvallis 12. Maroons down by 6. 1:15 to go in the first quarter. Noah Sutton in the shotgun. Gets a snap. Looking in the end zone. Throws deep. Wide open. Josh Sutton in a little bit over his head. Josh Sutton got behind the defense, and Noah just overthrew him slightly. Josh jumped as high as he possibly could, got right behind that defense. Great play call, just didn't execute perfectly. Man, Butte Central had a chance for a touchdown right there, right through the hands of Josh Sutton, just a little bit overthrown. So that is Corvallis will take over on downs from their own 12-yard line. Butte Central Maroons looked like they had a perfect play call, just a little bit overthrown. Corvallis will begin this drive from the 12-yard line, leading the Maroons 6-0 with 1:10 to go in the first quarter now. Buck Holtz, the quarterback, is back. Hands it off to his running back, Johansson. Johansson finds a seam. Johansson carrying tacklers for a 14-yard gain. So Buckholz back in at quarterback for the Blue Devils, hands it off to Johansson, and he has a 13-yard gain up to the 25-yard line. First down Corvallis on the big run by Johansson. 1 minute to go in the first quarter. Blue Devils lead to the Maroons, 6-0. Here from the overcast Beirut Valley. Very, very windy here. Not a great night to be passing the ball. Buchholz in the shotgun. Johansson right next to him. Two receivers to his right. Bunch set for the Blue Devils. Up the middle, Johansson goes. Johansson is tackled after a four-yard gain. Again, Corvallis definitely not doing anything fancy. They think they can beat the Butte Central Maroons right up the middle. And that has been kind of a weak spot in the Butte Central defense, is just that run right up the middle, right up the gut, and getting big yards so far. Had a 34-yard gain, a 13-yard run, and now a 5-yard run. Again, Buchholz in the shotgun, two receivers to his left, bunched to the right, trying to get the Maroons to jump. Buchholz looks over at his coach. And that is the end of the first quarter. After one, the Butte Central Maroons trail the Corvallis Blue Devils by a score of 6-0. We'll be back on Copper 94 after this 1-minute timeout.
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1: Board of the Butte Central Maroons trail the Corvallis Blue Devils by a score of 6-0. Corvallis with the football. It'll be second down and 6 from the 29-yard line. They switch quarterbacks again now. Aiden Spencer back at quarterback. So Corvallis definitely has an interesting plan here. Spencer at quarterback. They've had Buchholz come in. Now they got Spencer at quarterback. Johansson right next to him. Spencer takes a snap, and there will be a false start on Corvallis. Johansson started to move early. Ref was right there. Saw him start to move forward way before the snap. So it's going to be a false start on the Corvallis Blue Devils. Again, Corvallis using two different quarterbacks, and maybe that's something they normally do, Buchholz and Spencer. No, they picked it up, so I guess the flag was picked up, so it's going to, no harm, no foul, second down and 7. Spencer in the shotgun, hands it up, no, Spencer keeps it, and he is tackled immediately by O'Brien. Gunner O'Brien with the big tackle. Get the WWE power slam there by Gunner O'Brien. 2-yard loss brings up third down and 9 for Corvallis. Butte Central Maroons need a stop. Buchholz back in at quarterback for the Blue Devils. Johansson right next to Buchholz. Two receivers on both sides. Buchholz calls out the play. Heskey gets the guy in motion. Buchholz looking, rolls to his left. Buchholz being pursued quickly by the Maroons. Gets outside. Buchholz throws it away. Great, great defense by the Butte Central Maroons, led by number 65, Roman Taylor. Roman Taylor was back there, had nowhere to go but to just throw it away. Looks like they're going to, one ref is looking at intentional grounding, but I don't know if he's talking. I'm going to see if it was intentional grounding, because I don't know if he got it back to the line of scrimmage, but see if that's what the call is, or a legal man down fifth field it could be. Officials getting together. It is an illegal man downfield. 5-yard penalty on the Blue Devils. Again, that play took so long to develop because the Maroons' heavy pass rush. So it's going to bring up fourth down and 9 for Corvallis. They'll be punting from their own 10-yard line. Gigi Fantini back deep for the Maroons. His heels will be at about the 41-yard line. He's kind of moving back and forth between the 41 and the 45. Punting for Corvallis is number 5, Javon Jessup. Good snap. Jessup gets the punt away. Fantini, it is kicked out of bounds. No, that thing did not go out of bounds. Gigi Fantini picks up the 20, and he's trying to get all the way outside. Back to the 5, and Fantini gets to the 10, to the 15. Fantini nowhere to go. He's tackled the 15-yard line. So Gigi Fantini trying to make something happen. That ball hit at about the 35-yard line, bounced down the sideline, looked like it was going out of bounds. Fantini then picked it up with his back going the opposite direction from the 20 and ran backwards to the 10, was tackled at the 15. So Gigi Fantini with the hustle play trying to make something out of nothing, but it's going to put the Maroons with not great field position to start this drive. Again, Fantini, that ball looked like it was going to bounce out of bounds, but it just didn't. So Butte Central is going to start this drive from their own 14-yard line, trailing 6-0 to the Corvallis Blue Devils with 10:54 to go in the first half. Noah Sutton again in the shotgun. Manzani next to him. Takes the hand up to Manzani. Now he passed to Manzani. Ooh, they had the real play. It was a great play, but Sutton just didn't have enough time. Manzani came out of the backfield, and nobody went with them. No linebacker, no safety. So that would have been a huge, huge gain, if not a touchdown. But Sutton just didn't have the time to get it to him. Take the hand out to Manzani. Manzani with the wheel route, wide open. But Sutton just had too much pressure. So it's going to bring up second down and 10. Again, from their own 14, Maroons trail 6-0. Empty backfield. Noah Sutton, three receivers to his left, two to his right. Sutton looks to the left, gets it across to Jackson Hyatt. Hyatt is tackled immediately. 5-yard loss for the Butte Central Maroons. That tackle is by number 32, Marshall Jessup. 5-yard loss for the Maroons on that play. So it's going to bring up third down and long for the Butte Central Maroons. Again, shout out to my broadcast partner, the best color analyst in the state, Mr. C.D. Holter, who not with me tonight, unfortunately, had a prayer commitment, so I'm solo on this one tonight here in Corvallis. So Miss C.D., wish she was here, and again, happy birthday to Ed Lester, who is also not here. Noah Sutton gets a snap. Oh, it's a bad snap. Sutton has to cover it up at the right at the goal line, right in front of the goal line. It was almost a safety. Bad snap, and it's going to, wow, that was, could have been disastrous. Sutton barely got out of the end zone, so it's going to bring it fourth down for the Butte Central Maroons. Fourth down in about 25, 24 and a half, we'll say. So Butte Central is going to be punting out of their end zone. Keegan Sparks with his heels right on the back of the end zone for the Maroons, getting ready to punt this ball. Back deep for Corvallis is Bueller. Punt, he gets it away, barely. Bueller, it hits at the 20-yard line, bounces up to the 30. It's going to die right at the 30-yard line, and there's a flag on the play way behind the, see if there was roughing the kicker, or way back there, so right now, Corvallis has great field position. They will start this drive from the Butte Central 30. But there is a flag on the play. It was in the back there right where the punter was, so not sure if it was holding or, oh, personal foul. Yeah, running into the roughing the kicker. So personal foul, roughing the kicker, they're saying. I can see what they're going to do here. No, I don't know. I guess it wasn't roughing the kicker. It was personal foul on the Blue Devils. I don't know how he called that from back there, but Blue Devils will retain possession, but it's going to go back to the 45-yard line. Looks like he said roughing the kicker, but it's some sort of a personal foul on the Blue Devils. They will have a little, they'll still have good field position starting this drive from the Butte Central 45-yard line. Been a lot of interesting calls so far in this game. Not sure how it happened. I mean, Corvallis had a player come out with no helmet on. Now the Butte Central Maroons want the coaches want to know what's going on. Donnie Peoples, if it is a personal foul, he wants to know why Butte Central does not have the ball, why they let the punt go and just move them back rather than Butte Central getting automatic first down. So I think that's why Donnie Peoples called timeout, just to discuss with the officials what's happening here. Because, again, the personal foul looked like he said roughing the kicker. That's what Donnie's asking. I don't know if he did the wrong call, but it should be Butte Central. It should have an automatic first down, and that's why Donnie's wondering what happened. Rather than Corvallis just moving back 15 yards, So I don't know what happened, but I guess they got the explanation. Obviously, he made the wrong call. So it was after the play, and the personal foul must have occurred after the play. So it is Corvallis football starting this drive at the 45-yard line. Donnie Peoples got the explanation. We're not sure up here what exactly the explanation was, but either way, Corvallis will start this drive from the Maroon 45, leading 6-0 with 9:21 to go in the first half. At quarterback is Aiden Spencer again. So, again, the Blue Devils keep switching. No, I actually checked that. It's Buchholz now. Aiden Spencer is right here playing wide receiver. So Aiden Spencer plays all over the place. So Buchholz in the shotgun. Two receivers to his right. Again, a bunch set. Johansson hands it off. No, doesn't hand off. Johansson gets it across to Spencer. Almost picked off. Almost picked off by Trey Hollow. He would have had a 60-yard touchdown interception return if he would have got that right through his hands, and Spencer still almost came down with it. So again, Butte Central playing good defense so far. Both teams playing good defense. Again, low scoring affair here in overcast Corvallis. Now there's a flag on the play. It looks like it's going to be on the Butte Central sidelines possibly, because it came again, there's no action. This is the third penalty that's happened after the whistle or not during a play in this game. 2-1 Corvallis. This one looks like it might be on Butte Central. So, again, these are dead ball penalties that both teams are committing, which is very, very strange. So, we're going to see what this call is. Looks like it might be on the Butte Central sideline, which would be not good. Second, it would have brought up second down and 10. Let's see what it is. Sideline warning, Butte Central. So, it's a 5-yard penalty. Again, I'm not sure. I guess they're still chirping about what happened there on that personal foul and why Butte Central didn't retain possession. I'm guessing that's what's going on, but that's all I'm doing is guessing up here. But it's going to bring up second down and 5 for the Blue Devils. Quarterback gets it right up the gut. He gets it outside, and it will be a little bit short of a first down. That was Spencer lining up the quarterback again, and it'll be bring up third down and 2 for the Blue Devils. Again, Buchholz Spencer going back and forth at the quarterback position for the Corvallis Blue Devils. The entire team looking over at Coach McCross and getting the play, not just the quarterback. A little bit different. Butte Central quarterback runs over to the sidelines, gets a play. The entire offense looks at Coach McCross and gets a play. Now they huddle up slightly. Third down and 2 for the Corvallis Blue Devils from the Butte Central 37-yard line. Spencer in the shotgun, gets a snap. Spencer looking to throw, throws it way over the head of his receiver. Tried to get that to Javon Jessup. Kind of slipped out of his hand is what happened. Spencer kind of bumped off the top, actually bumped, knocked off a lineman in front of him, and then didn't get a good grip on it and overthrew his receiver. So Corvallis is in 4-down territory. Now it's 4th down and 2. I believe Spencer's going to stay a quarterback, and chances are he's just going to run right up the gut because that seems to work, either Spencer or Johansson, who's right next to Dayton Spencer. Bunch set for Corvallis, definitely a running formation, and it's snapped almost over his head, and he is tackled. No, he gets out of the tackle, and he might have got a first down. He's going to be about, it's going to be super close. Wow. We're going to check this out. And it is a little bit short. So Butte Central with the stop. Bad snap by the center for Corvallis. And Aiden Spencer had to jump up and get it. Still almost got that first down just on pure effort alone. Wow, Butte Central makes the stop on 4th down and 2. So momentum shift for the Maroons. Maroons trail 6-0, 8:19 to go in the first half. Maroons break the huddle. Noah Sutton, empty backfield, no running backs, three receivers to his left. Sutton looks to the left, rolls over to the left, cuts across and throws it to Hyatt, complete. Hyatt gets to the 50-yard line. They're going to block it back to the 49, but at the first down, Butte Central. And Butte Central lines up three wide receivers to the left. Noah Sutton looks right that way, and Jackson Hyatt with the first down. First down and 10 for the Maroons from their own 49-yard line. Noah Sutton in the shotgun, two receivers on each side. Henley Manzani in his left hip pocket. Looks to his left, complete to Josh Sutton. Josh breaks a tackle and about an 8-yard gain. Tackled by Aiden Spencer. Brings up second down and 2 in Corvallis territory. Again, Corvallis leads 6-0 with 7:33 to go in the first half. Noah Sutton in the shotgun. Two receivers to the left. Manzani right next to him. Rolls to the left. Sutton looking to pass that way. Goes deep downfield to Josh Sutton, and it is knocked away at the last minute. Aiden Spencer with the defensive play for the Corvallis Blue Devils. At Josh, open for a split second, but Spencer closed in quickly and knocks it away. Brings up third down and 2. From the 43-yard line. Again, Noah Sutton goes over to the sidelines, gets the play from the coaching staff of the Butte Central Maroons. Maroons break the huddle. Sutton calls out the play in the shotgun. Fantini in the slot. Sutton looking to throw, and it is complete to Josh Sutton. Josh is tackled at the 31-yard line. A little pitch and catch, very easy. Nice play call there. Sutton wide open. Sutton to Sutton. Brother-to-brother connection. Sounds like a law firm. First down, Butte Central. At the 31-yard line of Corvallis. Good drive the Maroons have going here. Noah Sutton, again, in that shotgun. Fantini in motion. Fakes a jet sweep. Sutton rolls to his left. Sutton gets outside. And he is hit hard. Noah Sutton hit hard at about a 4-yard gain. Again, they are getting the Blue Devils to follow Fantini because that was the play that Butte Central used so much against Ronan 2 weeks ago. Using that jet sweep, Fantini comes in motion. And last week, or 2 weeks ago, Sutton would always pass it to him and have huge yardage. So they're following. The entire defense has been following Fantini. So that's been a good play to get at least a few yards here and there. Fantini goes one way. Sutton goes the opposite and gets a 4-yard gain. So brings up second down and 6. Manzani, the running back. Sutton gets a snap, rolls out to his right. Throws it downfield, and it is a little bit too high for Josh Sutton. Aiden Spencer on the coverage. Josh cutting across the middle. That would have been good enough for a first down, but just overthrew him a little bit. So it's going to bring up third down and 6 for the Maroons. From the 27.5-yard line of Corvallis. Butte Central again in 4-down territory. Maroons break the huddle. Noah Sutton, empty backfield. Sutton gets a snap. Sutton looking deep. Now it's flushed out of pocket and overthrows his receiver, intended for Trey Hollow. A little bit over his head. That's going to bring up fourth down. Fourth down and 6 for the Maroons. Noah Sutton over there talking to Coach Williams. Getting the play. Fantini over there with him. The rest of the offense is kind of huddling up in the middle of the field. Fourth down. Sutton has to get over quickly. Don't see the play clock here, but going to have to kind of brush this a little bit quick. Noah Sutton in the shotgun. Manzani right next to him. Sutton gets a snap. Sutton looking to throw. Across the middle, complete to Jackson Hyatt. He is spun around and tackled at the 10-yard line. Nice pass to Jackson Hyatt across the middle. Jackson Hyatt, who's not afraid to go across the middle, kind of lining up in that slot. And he, with the big first down for Jackson Hyatt there, it's going to bring up first down and 10 from about the 10.5. So Butte Central actually could get a first down at the half-yard line. So it's not first and goal. It's first down and 10 from the 10.5-yard line of Corvallis. Butte Central trails 6-0 with 5:27 to go in the first half. Butte Central has to call timeout. They had too many players on the field. So right now, the Maroons trail 6-0 on Copper 94. We'll be back after this 30-second timeout.
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1: 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The Maroons trail the Corvallis Blue Devils by a score of 6-0 with 5:22 to go in the first half. Butte Central has the ball first and 10 from the 10.5-yard line of Corvallis. Noah Sutton in the shotgun. Actually handed off to Manzani. Manzani hands it to Fantini. Fantini gets a... After all that, maybe a 1.5-yard gain. So Sutton and Manzani were lined up right next to each other. The snap went to Manzani. He handed off to Fantini coming across the middle on the end around, and he got about a, they're going to say 0.5-yard gain. So it's at the 10-yard line now. So second down and 10 for the Butte Central Maroons. No sun across the middle, and it is complete. Into the end zone, touchdown, Jackson Hyatt. Butte Central ties the score, 6-6. Sutton to Hyatt. 10-yard touchdown pass, Noah Sutton, Jackson Hyatt. Butte Central Maroons tie the score, 6-6, with 4:41 to go in the first half. Butte Central looking at the looking for the extra point here. That is Kellicutt coming out for the extra point to try to take the lead. Homer Kellicutt lining up for the extra point. Snap is good. Hold is good. Kick is up. And kick is good. Butte Central leads 7-6 with 4:41 to go here in Corvallis. We'll be back on Copper 94 after this 30-second timeout.
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1: Welcome back to Butte Central Football on Copper 94. The Maroons lead the Corvallis Blue Devils by a score of 7-6 with 4:41 to go in the first half. Butte Central scored on a 10-yard pass from Noah Sutton to Jackson Hyatt. Jackson Hyatt was a very important part of that drive. He had several big catches. It was fourth down, and he made a 15-yard reception and then 10-yard touchdown reception. So Jackson Hyatt on the receiving end of a big drive there. And a touchdown for the Maroons, and Palmer Kellicutt with the extra point puts the Maroons up 7-6. And so Palmer Kellicutt is definitely helpful to have a kicker, because Corvallis doesn't look like a lot of teams we played don't have a kicker. So Kellicutt's kick is low line drive. It bounced off an up man, and it's almost fumbled, but Corvallis jumps on it quickly. That bounced off of Kendrick Jessup. Kendrick Jessup, it bounced right off his leg, and I don't think he was supposed to grab it, but East Central almost got it. But either way, the Corvallis Blue Devils will start this from this drive from the 35-yard line, trailing the Butte Central Maroons by a score of 7-6 here in Corvallis, Montana. Definitely a cold fall night in Corvallis, and we're up here on the top of the bleachers here. They call it, I don't even know, the crow's nest. It's not very warm up here, but that's okay. Corvallis comes out in the shotgun, Buchholz at quarterback. Johansson right behind him, two receivers to his left. Buchholz fakes the handoff, gets it across, and it is in and out of the hands of Aiden Spencer. Again, Corvallis wants to get the ball in Aiden Spencer's hands every single play. If Aiden Spencer lines up a quarterback, or if Aiden Spencer lines up a running back, or if Aiden Spencer lines up a wide receiver, they try to get the ball in his hands almost every play. So that one was in and out of his hands, so it's going to bring up second down and 10 for Corvallis. Again, from their own 35-yard line, Buchholz gets the play call from Coach McCrossin. Johansson right next to him. He's in the shotgun. Buchholz calls out the play. Gets a snap. Buchholz looking to throw. Buchholz slips, and he's going to have to get run out of there, and he gets out of there. Buchholz with a scramble. 10-yard scramble, it looks like. Oh, he stepped out of bounds a little early. About an 8-yard. 8-yard scramble. They're saying first down here, but he actually... 7-yard scramble, it looks like. So it's going to bring up third down and 3. They put first down on the scoreboard, and the announcer announced first down like at the Grizz game, but he actually stepped out of bounds. It was a scramble. He kind of slipped and had nowhere to go, but made something. That was a nice play by Buchholz. Buchholz looked like he was going to get sacked, and instead it turned into a 7-yard gain, so it brings up third down and 3 for the Corvallis Blue Devils. Again, Buchholz in the shotgun. Two receivers on each side of him. Johansson right next to him. Buchholz calls out the play. Man in motion. Fakes the handoff, goes right up the middle. And he is all the way down to the Butte Central 40-yard line. Fake the handoff to Aiden Spencer. And Buchholz right up the middle. Into Butte Central territory. Big run by Buchholz. Branson Buchholz. Mark it at the Butte Central 39. Third down and 3, and he had a huge run. So, again, the missed direction. They saw Spencer go one way, just like the Butte Central Maroons have been doing with Fantini the entire

0: Todd. Again, Duke Central leads 7-6 here in Corvallis with 3:42 to go in the first half. Corvallis Blue Devils, again, the entire team looks over at Coach McCrossin to get the play. Buckholz breaks the huddle. Both Spencer and Johansson at the running back position right next to Buckholz. And it is a timeout on the field. Coach McCrossin knew he was running out of time. So timeout, Blue Devils. Maroons lead here on Copper 94, 7-6. We'll be back after the 30-second timeout.
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0: Welcome back to Butte Central Football on Copper 94, where the Maroons lead the Corvallis Blue Devils by a score of 7-6 with 3:42 to go in the first half of this Class A conference football game here in Corvallis, Montana. Today is homecoming for the Corvallis Blue Devils. They are celebrating, I believe it's the 1976 football team who won the state championship. I guess sounded like they said against Belgrade, so that's what Corvallis is celebrating, their homecoming. Corvallis in the shotgun. Buckholz gets a snap. Gets it across the middle, and it is complete to number 11, Trevor Epling. Tackle immediately by Jackson Hyatt. That's a 6-yard gain. Brings up third down and 4 for the Blue Devils at the Butte Central 33-yard line. Corvallis breaks the huddle quickly. Buckholz in the shotgun. Johansson right next to him. Corvallis definitely has a bunch set here. Right up the middle, Johansson. Johansson all the way down to the Butte Central 20-yard line. That was pretty easy to tell. You could see what was happening. Butte Central, they just got blown off the line. The Corvallis Blue Devils just bunched the set and just knew they were going to run right up the middle, and that's all they did. It's a first down, Corvallis. Again, that is a spot that the Corvallis Blue Devils have had a lot of success running tonight, right up the middle. So it's going to bring up first down and 10 from the 20-yard line of the Maroons for Corvallis. Corvallis trails by 1. Buckholz in the shotgun. Johansson right behind him. Buckholz hands it off Johansson. Johansson right up the middle. Johansson gets it to the 10. And it's going to be another first down for Corvallis. A 10-yard run by Johansson. Like, it's going to bring up first down and goal, possibly. Both officials are trying to mark it. Yep, they're first down and goal for the Corvallis Blue Devils. Johansson with the 10-yard run. Two big runs by Johansson. First down and goal for Corvallis at the Butte Central 10-yard line. Same exact set. Now Corvallis calls another timeout, I believe. So now Butte Central calls timeout. So Butte Central will lead 7-6 with 2:26 to go. We'll be back after this 30-second timeout.
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0: By a score of 7-6 with 2:26 to go in the first half, but Corvallis is driving. They have the ball first and goal from the Butte Central 10-yard line. Buckholz in the shotgun. Johansson right behind him. Again, the Blue Devils with that tight bunch set. They've been running right up the middle with that play. There it goes, right up the middle. Johansson with a 2-yard gain that time. Again, nothing fancy for the Blue Devils. They line two wide receivers off to the left. They bunch everything in the middle.

middle, and they run right up the middle, right over the guard. So it's going to bring up second and goal from the 8-yard line for the Corvallis Blue Devils. 2 minutes to go in the first half. Blue Devils looking over at their coach to get the play. Blue Devils trail the Maroons by one. Buchholz in the shotgun. Johansson right behind him. Again, the bunch set, the exact same set they've been running. Ends it off, fakes the handoff, but quarterback keeps it right up the middle, untouched. Touchdown Corvallis. Right up the middle for Buchholz. The 9 or 8 yard touchdown run for the Corvallis Blue Devils. Fake the handoff to Johansson, and Buchholz ran it right up the middle. 12-7, Corvallis leads Butte Central. That's Branson Buchholz. He is a 6-foot, 155-pound junior. He faked the handoff to Johansson and untouched 8 yards into the end zone for the Blue Devils. Blue Devils, again, don't think they have a kicker on their roster, so they're going to go for two here. Looking over at their coach. Trying to go up by seven against the Maroons. Aiden Spencer, quarterback. Spencer gets a snap. Spencer right up the middle. Spencer is tackled, and it is no good. So 2-point conversion, tackled by Jackson Hyatt and number 3, Henley Manzani. So the 2-point conversion fails, but Corvallis leads Butte Central 12-7 here on Copper 94. We'll be back after this 30-second timeout.

0: Welcome back to Butte Central Football on Copper 94. The Maroons trail the Corvallis Blue Devils by a score of 12-7 with 1:37 to go in the first half. Corvallis kicking off after an 8-yard touchdown run by quarterback Branson Buckholz. Back deep, Gigi Fantini and Josh Sutton. Kick is taken by Fantini at the 20-yard line. Fantini looking for some blocks, gets it up to the 25. Fantini gets some blocks, gets it up to the 30, tackled at the 39-yard line. Good return by Gigi Fantini. A tackle is made by Shane Spencer. So it's going to bring up first down and 10 for Butte Central starting this drive. They're going to mark it at the 40-yard line, so good field position for the Maroons. They'll start this at their own 40-yard line, trailing 12-7. Maroons huddling up. They break the huddle. No Sutton in the shotgun. Manzani next to him. Two receivers on each side. Gets the snap. Sutton rolls out to his left. Sutton looking to throw. Sutton, it is complete to Jackson Hyatt. Jackson Hyatt, 6-yard gain for Jackson Hyatt. Again, Sutton to Hyatt has been a good pickup for the Maroons so far. Maroon in a hurry-up offense. 1:14 to go in the first half. Noah Sutton in the shotgun. Gets the snap. Looking to his right. Rolls out to his right. Pass is intercepted. Intercepted by the Corvallis Blue Devils. Aiden Spencer. Again, Butte Central trying to hurry up the offense and just threw the interception. So Corvallis is going to have a chance to add to this lead. Unfortunately, the Maroons thought they were going to have a nice drive, maybe get some points on the board before the first half ended. But Corvallis with the interception, so Corvallis has a chance. They will start this drive from the Butte Central 48-yard line, leading the Maroon 12-7 with 59 seconds to go in the first half. Buckholz at quarterback for the Blue Devils. Three receivers to his right, one to his left. Johansson next to him. Buckholz gets a snap, hands it off to Johansson. Johansson up the middle. He runs over a tackler. Finally taken down by number 14 for the Butte Central Maroons. That is Hugh O'Brien after a 9-yard gain, so it's going to bring up second down and 1, 44 seconds to go in the first half. Corvallis Blue Devils now hurrying up to try to get some points on the board. Buckholz gets a snap, makes the Maroons jump offside, so it's going to be a first down for Corvallis. But Corvallis is going to get a first down, and the clock will be stopped, so not a good play by the Butte Central Maroons. 35 seconds to go in the first half. First down and 10 for Corvallis from the Butte Central 35-yard line. Three receivers to Buckholz right. Johansson right next to him. He gets the snap, looking to his right. Throws it all the way across field, and it is overthrown. Tried to get it to Hogan Bueller. He was rushed by number 67. That is Palmer Kellicott. Almost got to the quarterback there, so he had to throw it away. 29 seconds to go in the first half. Corvallis leads 12-7. Second down and 10 from the Maroon 35 for the Blue Devils. Again, the entire Blue Devils team looks over at the coach, gets the play, and then they head over to the ball and line up. Buckholz in the shotgun. Johansson next to him. Buckholz. Little swing pass to Johansson. Johansson steps out of bounds at the 30-yard line. So it's going to bring up third down and 5. So a 5-yard gain. Looked like it was going to be a big play, but Jackson Hyatt got him out of bounds. So third down and 5 for Corvallis. 23 seconds to go in the first half. Again, Blue Devils lead 12-7 over the Butte Central Maroons in Corvallis Blue Devils homecoming night. Corvallis breaks their huddle. Buckholz in the shotgun, three receivers to his left, Johansson next to him. Gets a snap, rolls to his left. And he is sacked. So sacked by number 67. That is Palmer Kellicutt, I believe. Palmer Kellicutt with the sack. And there's a timeout on the field for Corvallis. It's going to bring up fourth down and five. So right now, Corvallis leads the Maroons 12-7. Fourth down and five from the Butte Central 30-yard line. If Butte Central could get a stop here, that would be huge. Only going into the locker room down 12-7 would be much, much better than giving up a touchdown late in this first half, because right now it's been a defensive struggle. And again, if you joined us later or didn't hear, Butte Central is without several players in this ball game, several key players. And that is a big, big miss in Butte Central. As anyone knows who's followed Butte Central football for many years, when you're missing players, you're not missing them just on the offense, just not on the defense, and just on the special teams. These guys play all three ways. And so when you're missing several players, it's a huge, huge hit to a small roster like the Butte Central Maroons. So far the Butte Central Maroons are showing a lot of heart, a lot of guts, playing with a lot of their key players not in this ball game, only down 12-7. So this would be a huge stop, but here it goes, fourth down and five from the Butte Central 30-yard line for Corvallis. Buckholz in the shotgun, calls out the play. Buckholz looking to throw. Buckholz going out deep to the end zone, and it is no good, incomplete. So Butte Central does make the stop. Turnover on downs for the Corvallis Blue Devils. They were looking deep. First time they've thrown deep all ball game, and good coverage by Trey Hollow and Gigi Fantini. So Butte Central makes the stop. 8 seconds to go. It looks like I think they're going to get in the victory formation, take a knee, and go into halftime down 12-7. The ball is at the Corvallis 30-yard line. I don't think they're going to do anything fancy here, and that's exactly what it looks like. Sutton gets the snap, takes a knee, and that will be the end of the first half. One half has been played here in the Bitterroot Valley. The Maroons and the Corvallis Blue Devils, well, now the officials are throwing a flag for some reason. Again, this is a shocker. There's a flag on the play, so check that. We're not going to go to break yet. There's a flag on the play. Another flag that comes after the play. So let's see what the call is. It's illegal formation on the Butte Central Maroons. So Butte Central is going to have to snap it again. So illegal formation on the Butte Central Maroons on a victory formation because they just want to get into halftime and take a knee. So Butte Central is going to have to snap this ball again. And Butte Central only snaps from the shotgun, which is interesting. I mean, normally on a victory formation, you're under the center. But the Maroons do have, they always do everything from the shotgun, even when they're going to take a knee. So this, they're going to have to do it again here. Exactly a do-over. Illegal formation on the Butte Central Maroons is going to cause the Maroons to have to snap it again here. The Maroons just want to get into the locker room down 12-7. So hopefully that's what happens here. This is just a do-over. No harm, no foul. So Butte Central's Noah Sutton in the shotgun gets a snap, and he takes a knee. So now the first half is over. Butte Central Maroons trail the Corvallis Blue Devils by a score of 12-7 here on Copper 94. Coming up, we'll discuss the first half of this game and give you some highlights. We'll continue after this 3-minute break on Copper 94.
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5: Welcome back to Butte Central Football on Copper 94. At halftime, the Maroons trail the Corvallis Blue Devils by a score of 12-7. So far, the Butte Central Maroons have shown a lot of heart in this ballgame. And again, been talking about a little bit, Butte Central is without several key players in this ballgame. And again, you know, in Butte Central being such a small roster, when you're missing kids, you're missing a lot of places. So far, the Butte Central Maroons, look across, they're barely a little bit over 20 kids right now. They're suited up. And you look across, and Corvallis has well over 40, 45 kids suited up. So it's a big difference on the roster size, but that's pretty typical for Butte Central. So the Maroons showed a lot of heart, only down 12-7 in this ballgame. The Butte Central, the scoring summary so far in this game, the Butte Central Maroons, Corvallis actually scored first in the first quarter. It was a 34-yard touchdown run by Aiden Spencer. He has been interesting because they have Aiden Spencer and Buckles both playing quarterback. Brenton Buckles and Aiden Spencer both lining up the quarterback for the Blue Devils. In this particular play, in the first quarter, they lined up Spencer's quarterback, and he just ran right up the middle for a 34-yard touchdown run. And again, the Corvallis Blue Devils don't seem to have a kicker on their roster, so they go for two every single time, and they haven't got it. They didn't get it there. And then Butte Central in the second quarter had a 10-yard touchdown pass from Jackson Hyatt to Jackson Hyatt. And Butte Central does have a kicker in Palmer Kellicutt. And Palmer Kellicutt made the extra point to put Butte Central up 7-6. And then Corvallis, late in the second quarter, they brought in Buckles at quarterback, and he faked the handoff to his running back, Johansson, and scampered 9 yards right up the middle. And again, Corvallis came in to do their two-point conversion, and it didn't work. And so Butte Central, that's where we are, 12-7, Maroons trail the Corvallis Blue Devils here in the homecoming for the Corvallis Blue Devils. And so the biggest thing the Butte Central Maroons have got to figure out is how to stop the run right up the middle. Again, Corvallis is not a good passing team. I don't even know. There may be two or three completions. Let's see. Four completions for 15 yards. I just got the stats from Josiah. So four completions for 15 yards. but they want to run, have 150 yards rushing. So, again, Corvallis is a very one-dimensional team, but it seems to be working against the Butte Central run. So a lot of runs right up the middle here. So right now, again, the score at halftime is 12-7. It's going to be a longer halftime here at Corvallis because of homecoming. So we're going to take a three-minute break, and we'll bring you some other stats and talk a little bit more about the game. Again, we'll take a three-minute break here on Copper 94 and be back to talk about the first half and a little bit about the second half.
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5: A special shout out to our producer back at the Cop 94 studio, Carolyn. The score at halftime is Corvallis Blue Devils 12, Butte Central Maroons 7. Let's look at some of the first half stats. Total yards, the Corvallis Blue Devils with 165, Butte Central with 106. Passing yards, the Butte Central Maroons with 86, Corvallis Blue Devils with 15. Rushing yards, Butte Central with 20, Corvallis with 150. Yards per play, Corvallis 5.5, Butte Central 3.5. Both teams have ran 30 plays. Penalties, Corvallis has 5 penalties for 45 yards, Butte Central 3 for 15. Time of possession, the Butte Central Maroons have had the ball 11 minutes and 26 seconds, and Corvallis has had it for 12 minutes and 34 seconds. So looking at those stats, as we kind of talked about, we've been touching that throughout the broadcast, Corvallis wants to run the ball. That's all they want to do. They're going to run the ball, and they're very effective at it right now. Only 15 yards passing, 150 yards rushing, and they're still averaging 5.5 yards per play. So you flip the script the other way. Butte Central has got to figure out how to run the ball. Running the ball is where everything begins on offense. If you can't run the ball, you become very one-dimensional, and these the defensive line can, what they say, to pin their ears back and just attack the quarterback, attack Noah Sutton, and the defensive backs can jump routes because, again, you can put an extra defensive back if they're just going to pass. So Butte Central Maroons are going to have to figure out how to get their running game going, and they got to figure out how they're going to stop this Corvallis running game. Again, the Corvallis running game is nothing fancy. They have not ran outside the tackle once this entire ball game. Everything has been off guard. They just go right up the middle. They bunch their set. They put a couple of receivers to the left, but those receivers are nothing but decoys, and everyone else goes right on the line of scrimmage, and they run right up the middle, either with Aiden Spencer or the running back, Caleb Johansson, or the other quarterback, Branson Buchholz. Every one of them have been effective, just running straight up the middle. They've had gains of the smallest gains they've had is 5 yards, but they've had some huge gains, 34 yards and 15 yards and 18 yards. So again, Butte Central, I'm sure that's what the coaching staff is saying right now, that they have got to stop that run up the middle. And again, the Butte Central Maroons have got to run the ball. So right now they're only down 12-7. And again, Butte Central very undermanned in this game. They have a much smaller roster than the Corvallis Blue Devils, and they're only down 12-7. So Butte Central is showing a lot of heart. If they can steal a win here in Corvallis, that would be huge for the rest of the season as they get their players back that aren't able to play tonight. And Butte Central will come back to Bitterroot next week, and they'll play against Stevensville. So they could get themselves on a nice winning streak here if they can come away with a victory tonight. So right now, at halftime, again, it's 12-7 Corvallis over Butte Central. Some of the individuals, Jackson Hyatt is leading the team in reception. He has 42 yards for Jackson Hyatt and a touchdown and 6 receptions. So Jackson Hyatt has been getting open, again, and Noah Sutton has been finding him. And Butte Central had a couple plays. They had Josh Sutton wide open in the end zone on a 4th-down play that just was barely over his head. So Butte Central could have had another touchdown, wide open, great play call, just didn't quite execute. So the Maroons are very much in this ball game against the Corvallis Blue Devils, and they do have a chance to come out and get a victory in this game at the second half. So again, at halftime, Butte Central Maroons lead the trail the Corvallis Blue Devils by a score of 12-7. 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We'll be back after this 3-minute timeout.
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5: Welcome back to Butte Central Football on Copper 94. Again, this is Steve McGee along with Josiah McGee and Caroline back at the Copper 94 studio. Again, this is homecoming for the Corvallis Blue Devils. Right now they have the 1976 state championship team out on the field. 1976 state champions. 50 years ago, they won the state championship. The Corvallis Blue Devils were football state champions, and a lot of their players, some of their players are back, and some of the family of the coach that used to coach there. So it's kind of a really neat celebration. A lot of hugs going on. It's just crazy to think 50 years ago they won the state championship here, the Corvallis Blue Devils. We know Corvallis is known for all of their cross country and how good they are track and everything like that. And obviously at one point they had a really good football team to win a state championship 50 years ago, 1976. And all the guys are right in the middle of the field getting pictures. So, again, great celebration here in Corvallis. Shout out to Corvallis. They've been great to us. I mean, they try to get us in a warm booth because it is very cold. We're on the roof here at Corvallis. They call it in the crow's nest, and it feels like a crow's nest. But this is what crows live in all the time, man. I don't know. They're tough. It's very windy up here, very cold. And they were going to get us to the booth, but the Butte Central coaches took the booth because they needed to be inside. So, anyway, we're up here on the roof, and that's okay. It's part of being a football announcer. I guess you have to keep announcing the elements. But again, at halftime, the Butte Central Maroons trail the Corvallis Blue Devils by a score of 12-7. And the Butte Central Maroons, again, this is a conference game. So Butte Central Maroons, this is a very important game for both these teams. I mean, they both come in at 1-2, but this is actually their first conference ball game for both teams. Butte Central comes off a 54-0 win over Ronan 2 weeks ago, and Corvallis comes off a 35-0 loss to Whitefish 2 weeks ago. So, interesting thing about Corvallis here is, if you've ever been here, the football stadium is actually across the street from the high school. So the locker rooms are across the street, and that sounds like it's not a big deal, but it is. It's a good half mile, if not a three-quarter mile walk, and they're actually doing construction down here, so it's even further for these kids to get here. And this is a long halftime. It's a 20-minute halftime because of the homecoming. So what Butte Central did is they moved their Tucker Transportation bus over here in the parking lot, and that's where the kids are using out the locker room because it's just such a far walk to go to the high school from where this venue is. It's a beautiful field. Don't get me wrong. Corvallis, a beautiful place. It was just a little bit ago the deer were down here watching the football game, but it's just that not the most convenient, but I guess that's coming from Montana Tech where it's not that convenient because it's quite a walk up to the locker room, but not quite as far as here. This is the furthest walk, I think. So, again, these Central Maroons are, you know, using their bus as the locker room, and they had a 20-minute halftime. So I don't know who that's really going to help or hurt. I mean, that's a long halftime for high school. It's because a lot of the homecoming, they had announced their homecoming court. They honored the 1976 state championship football team. And so Beef Central just came out on the field, and Corvallis still has not come out on the field. But again, Beef Central leads this game 12-7. We talked a little bit about the stats. The biggest thing that stands out is Corvallis wants to run the ball, 150 yards rushing. Beef Central wants to pass the ball, 86 passing yards compared to Corvallis's 15. And then Beef Central only has 20 yards rushing. So it's a very interesting two different types of play calling going on. A lot of passes for the Butte Central Maroons and a lot of runs for the Corvallis Blue Devils. And the Corvallis Blue Devils, again, lead right now 12-7. They're getting on the field right now. So last we heard about the Butte High Bulldogs is they were down 7-0 in the first quarter, but I'm sure it's a lot. That game's probably got to be in the second half by now, I would think, because I don't think they had a long halftime. They're playing versus the Sentinel Spartans in University of Montana, Washington Grizzly Stadium, the mecca of FCS sports, as C.D. Holter likes to say. So, again, shout out to C.D., who's not here right now. He is back in Butte, hopefully listening, and hopefully the Maroons can come out with a victory here versus the Corvallis Blue Devils. So, again, at halftime, this long, long halftime, the Butte Central Maroons trail the Corvallis Blue Devils by a score of 12-7. We'll be back on Copper 94 after this two-minute timeout.
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3: Welcome back to Butte Central Maroon Football on Copper 94. It's still halftime, 1 minute till the second half kickoff. Butte Central Maroons trail the Corvallis Blue Devils by a score of 12-7. One thing we didn't get to talk about a little bit is the coaching staff for the Butte Central Maroons. We had some technical difficulties at the beginning. As you know, Butte Central is coached by Donnie Peoples in his 40th year of coaching football. 40 years Donnie has been coaching. On his staff are Doug Peoples, Steve Schulte, Deion Williams, Renzi Kelly, Tom Peterson, Richie O'Brien, Brian Holland, Chris Connor, Scott Manzani, and Ronnie Counts. Shout out to Coach Ronnie if you're listening. Hopefully you're listening, Ronnie. Wish you were down here, but you'd be freezing. You would not like this at all. You'd be complaining and not enjoying this cold weather here in Corvallis. So here we are getting ready to finally get this second half going. So hopefully the Butte Central Maroons can come away with a victory for Coach Ronnie and Coach Don Peoples. So back deep for the Maroons to start this second half is Gigi Fantini and Josh Sutton. In front of them are Henley Manzani and Jackson Hyatt. Kicking off for the Corvallis Blue Devils is number two. That is Drew Harper. Drew Harper. Harper getting ready to kick off from the 40-yard line. Butte Central will be going from left to right on your radio dial. Taken by Gigi Fantini. It barely covers it up. It kind of got stuck in no man's land between the up man and Fantini. And Fantini had no choice but to just dive on it. Corvallis almost came away with the recovery on that long kick that just wasn't recovered quick enough for the Butte Central Maroons. So the Maroons will start this drive from their own 25-yard line, trailing 12-7 here in Corvallis, Montana. Again, the Maroons are in their white jerseys with white pants, maroon helmet. Corvallis in their all-blue jerseys. Noah Sutton in the shotgun. Fantini in motion. Sutton fakes the handoff, swing pass to Fantini. Fantini is tackled after a one-yard gain. He faked the handoff to Manzani. First of all, faked the pitch to Fantini, then faked the handoff to Manzani, and then thought he would get fooled the Blue Devils with that little swing pass to Fantini, but they were not fooled whatsoever. Tackled by Javon Jessup for the Blue Devils. That'll bring a second down and 8.5 for the Maroons. They break the huddle. Empty backfield. Noah Sutton all by himself. Fantini in motion, fakes the jet sweep. Screen pass to Manzani. Manzani gets to the 30, breaks a tackle, gets a first down. Manzani all the way up to the 40-yard line. Henley Manzani on the screen pass. Nice play by the Butte Central Maroons. Again, Blue Devils over-pursued on the jet sweep to Fantini, or the fake jet sweep to Fantini. It's a play that the Maroons use quite often throughout the year. And Noah Sutton let the entire line for Corvallis come towards him and then had Manzani over the top. And so Maroons get a first down on the screen pass to Henley Manzani. Noah Sutton in the shotgun, gets a snap, rolls out. Sutton under heavy pressure. Sutton trying to break the tackle, and he is sacked. 5-yard loss. Sack go by number 32, Marshall Jessup, with the sack. Again, he tried to roll out to his right, and Jessup was just too fast, and Noah Sutton was tackled from behind. So it's going to bring up second down and 15 for the Maroons. Again, Butte Central trails 12-7 with 10:30 to go in the third quarter. Again, Noah Sutton runs all the way over to the sidelines to get the play and has to run back. And when he's on the short side of the field, which is really close to us, he's got to run a long ways over the coaching staff. But he's back. Sutton in motion. Noah Sutton gets a snap, passes to Josh. Josh tries to get outside, tries to break a tackle, but does not. 1 yard gain. Tackle by number four, Javon Jessup. So it's going to bring up third down and 14 for the Butte Central Maroons. Again, Corvallis, a very good tackling team so far in this ballgame. That's been a big difference. Corvallis does not, they make a lot of one-on-one tackles. Not a lot of broken tackles by the Maroons tonight. Very cold night here. Very feels like fall here in the Bitterroot Valley. Maroons break the huddle. Noah Sutton in the shotgun. Manzani right behind him. Fakes the hand off to Manzani. Looking deep all the way across the middle, and it is picked off. Picked off by Spencer. Spencer on the roll. Spencer goes 25 all the way down to the Butte Central 20-yard line. Aiden Spencer with the interception. Returns it all the way to the Butte Central 20-yard line, and there is a Maroon down on the field. Again, big interception return by Aiden Spencer all the way down to the Butte Central 20-yard line. The Maroon that's down is number 67, Palmer Kellicutt. So we're checking on Palmer right now. Interception return to the Butte Central 20-yard line by the Corvallis Blue Devils. Well, there's an injury timeout on the field, so let's take a 30-second timeout here on Copper 94.
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3: Welcome back to Butte Central Football on Copper 94. The Maroons trail the Corvallis Blue Devils by a score of 12-7. It was actually holding on the Blue Devils on that return, that interception return. So Blue Devils will start this drive from the Butte Central 45-yard line. Buchholz pass across the middle to Spencer. Spencer is tackled immediately, 4-yard gain. So Spencer returned it all the way to the 20-yard line of the Maroons, but there was holding on the interception return. So that's a kind of a break for the Maroons. I mean, obviously you don't want to turn the ball over, but at least they weren't starting this drive at the Maroon 20-yard line. They started at the Maroon 45-yard line. So right now the Butte Central Maroons trail 12-7 with 9 minutes to go in the third quarter. Buchholz in the shotgun for the Blue Devils. Butte Central showing pressure here. Buchholz calls out the play. Hands it off to Johansson. Johansson right up the middle. Johansson with a 10-yard run. They'll make that a 9-yard run, but it's good enough for a first down. So it's first down for Corvallis. Again, the exact same play that has been killing the Butte Central Maroons right up the middle. Right up the middle again. Butte Central missing some of their key players in the middle, and Corvallis is taking full advantage of that. Nothing fancy. They're running a bunch set, and they're running it right up the middle with either the running back or the quarterback. First down for Corvallis at the Butte Central 34-yard line. Buchholz gets a snap. Buchholz pass across the middle, and it is in and out of the hands of number 11. That is Epling. In and out of his hands. Tried a quick pass to Epling, but in and out, so it's going to be second down and 10. Corvallis leads Butte Central 12-7 with 8:08 to go in the third quarter here in the Bitterroot Valley. Again, Corvallis looking over at their coach. The entire team looks at the play, and then they break the huddle and head to the line of scrimmage. Buchholz in the shotgun. Johansson right next to him. Two guys in motion. Hands it off right up the middle. Johansson breaks the tackle. Johansson gets outside. Johansson tackles finally at the 20-yard line. First down, Corvallis. Again, right up the middle, Caleb Johansson with the big run. Brings up first down and 10 for the Corvallis Blue Devils from the Butte Central 20-yard line. This is where the drive was going to start after the interception by Spencer. Holding brought it back, started the 45, but they quickly picked up this 15 yards. So they are starting this at the 20-yard line. So just a little more time off the clock is all that happened. So first down and 10 for the Corvallis Blue Devils. Now Spencer at running back, or at quarterback. Aiden Spencer at quarterback. Johansson right behind him. Spencer gets the snap, hands it off to Johansson. Johansson right up the middle. And he has tackled, well, 1 yard gain. Good tackle there by number 56. That is Gunnar O'Brien. O'Brien makes the tackle. 1 yard gain for Johansson. Good tackle by the Butte Central Maroons. Hopefully that's a sign of things to come. Fogging up that middle and stopping that run up the middle. That's the first, one of the first times the Maroons have done it tonight. So, Gunnar O'Brien with the tackle, only a 1 yard gain. So it brings up second down and 9 for the Corvallis Blue Devils. From the Butte Central 19 yard line, Buckholz back in at quarterback. Behind him is a new running back, number 32, Marshall Jessup. So Buckholz gets the snap. Buckholz looking to throw. Throws it into the end zone, wide open, and it's just overthrew his guy. Somehow he was wide open, broken coverage by the Maroons. Trevin Epling was wide open in the end zone, and he just overthrew him. No defensive backs anywhere to be found, but just overthrew him. So break for the Maroons there. Could have been a touchdown for the Blue Devils. Brings up third down and 9. Buckholz at quarterback. Johansson right behind him again, bunch set. Third down and 9. Hands it off to Johansson right up the middle. Johansson is tackled, does not get the first down. It's going to bring up about a 4 yard gain, so it's going to bring up fourth down and 5. So again, 4 down territory for the Blue Devils. They don't think they have a kicker on the roster because he hasn't made an appearance for an extra point, so I assume they don't have a guy that can kick a 40 yard field goal if he can't kick an extra point. So they're going for it, fourth and 5. Buckholz in the shotgun. Johansson right next to him again. That bunch set, nothing fancy at all. Looks like they're going to want to run up the guy. Sometimes they'll throw quickly, but fakes the handoff. He is going to try to throw it, and he gets it into the end zone. Guy wide open, but there is Jackson Hyatt playing defense. Jackson Hyatt defends the play, knocks it away. Corvallis Blue Devils turn the ball over on downs. Good defensive stand by the Butte Central Maroons. So again, the Maroons needed that. They could not fall behind anymore to the Corvallis Blue Devils. After the interception of that Aiden Spencer had off of Noah Sutton, the Maroons hold on defense. So Butte Central will start this drive from their own 15-yard line, trailing 12-7 with 5:56 to go in the third quarter. Noah Sutton again runs off. Runs from the sidelines, gets into the huddle. Always gets in the huddle later, calls out the play. Gets the snap, fakes the handoff, completes the pass to Fantini. Fantini, a little spin move. Fantini is tackled after a 5 yard gain. So 5 yard gain on the first down for the Maroons. Brings it up to the 20-yard line. Second down and 5 for Butte Central. Again, Noah Sutton runs all the way over to the sidelines. That guy has got to put some steps in. He runs back and forth all the way to the sidelines and then runs to the huddle and then goes to the line of scrimmage. So he puts a lot of steps in even before the snap. So very interesting. Noah Sutton gets a snap, rolls to his left, pass complete. Jackson Hyatt kind of steps backwards, so it's going to be a... Yeah, he's going to be about 2 yards short. Going to bring up third down and 2. Third down and 2. Third down and 2 for the Butte Central Maroons again. Trailing Corvallis Blue Devils by a score of 12-7 with 4:56. Noah Sutton in the shotgun. Two receivers on each side. Sutton gets the snap. Sutton looks to his left. A little swing pass to Manzani. Manzani gets looking for a block. Manzani gets that block. Gets it up to the 30. To the 35. Tries a stiff arm, finally tackled at the 50-yard line and a face pass. Kenley Manzani. Nice swing pass. Going to be a face mask on the Blue Devils on the tackle. So huge gain for the Butte Central Maroons. Big play, Maroons. Third down play. That ball Manzani gets all the way to the 50-yard line, tackled by the face mask of the 50. So that thing will be going to the 35-yard line of the Corvallis Blue Devils. Great play by the Butte Central Maroons. Maroons in Corvallis territory trailing 12-7 with 4:40 to go in the third. Noah Sutton to Manzani. Again, Noah Sutton, they're here on the short side of the field is where they're lining up. So Noah's got quite a run to go all the way over to his coaching staff to get the play, but here he is. He's lining his guys up to the line of scrimmage. Manzani right behind him. Two receivers on the right, one to his left. Fakes the handoff. Noah rolls out to his left. Noah heavily rushed, and he almost throws away, but then he almost completes it in and out of the hands of Fantini. No, out of Josh Sutton. Wow, that was a good play. It looked like he was going to get sacked. He was under heavy pressure by number 32, Marshall Jessup. He had him wrapped around his legs and still made the pass and almost completed to his brother Josh, but in and out of the hands of Josh Sutton. That was a great athletic play by Noah Sutton. But it's still going to bring up second down and 10. Second down and 10 from the 35-yard line of Corvallis. Butte Central breaks the huddle. Noah Sutton calls out the play. Manzani right next to him. Sutton gets the snap. Sutton rolls to his left. Sutton looking for a guy. Now Sutton's going to run. And Sutton is just crushed by three guys. And it barely gets it back to the line of scrimmage. But it looked like the Corvallis guys took the worst for the wear. Three guys just pursued. Tried to sandwich Noah Sutton, but they slammed each other's heads. So a couple of Corvallis guys down after a hard tackle on each other. So they're going to be a timeout on the field for two injured Corvallis Blue Devils. So we'll take a break on Copper 94. We'll be back after this 30-second timeout.
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3: Welcome back to Butte Central Football here on Copper 94. Butte Central Maroons trail the Corvallis Blue Devils by a score of 12-7 with 4:09 to go in the third quarter. That is players up. That's a good sign. That is Saxton Jessup. A lot of Jessups in this area. Saxton Jessup, he jumps right back up, runs to the sideline. So it's good to see that. That was three guys pursuing Noah Sutton. He had to kind of, the pocket collapsed. Noah tried to run, and he just ducked out of the way. All three guys tackled him, but they actually hit each other a lot harder. So number 55, he was also down for a moment. He got right back up. That is Aiden Emerson and Jessup that had to get up. So Jessup ran onto the sideline, so he looks like he's fine. So Butte Central now, third down and 11 from the Corvallis 36-yard line. Probably four down territory here if they get some yards. Noah Sutton complete to Gigi Fantini. Fantini runs into his own blocker, and he is tackled immediately. Ran right into the back of his own guy. His ran to Kellicutt. So that's no gain. So I guess it's not going to, I don't think it's going to be four down territory. We'll see if the essential is going to punch from here. Noah Sutton's over there. No, they are going to go for it here. They're going to go. It's fourth down and 11. Fourth down and 11 for at the 36-yard line of Corvallis. So fourth down and 11. Noah Sutton in the shotgun. Three receivers to his right. Sutton rolls off to his right. Sutton looking to throw, and it is complete to Josh. Josh cuts upfield, and he's going to be very, very close to the first down, and he got it. Josh Sutton got the first down by a half yard. What a gutsy call by the Butte Central coaching staff. Fourth down and 10 and a half, and they got 11 on it. Sutton to Sutton. The Sutton brothers come through with the 11-yard completion on third down and 10 and a half. So first down and 10 for the Maroons at the Corvallis 24-yard line. Maroons break the huddle. Noah Sutton in the shotgun. Manzani on his left. Fantini, he gets the jet sweep. Fantini tries to get outside, and he does break one tackle, but he can't break that second tackle. And now he's spinning around and getting tackled, so after all that, it's going to be no gain for Fantini. Again, that's a play the Maroons use a lot. They haven't used it today. They've used it more as a decoy. But Corvallis has been waiting all game for that play, so they didn't fool him whatsoever. The jet sweep, which you can also call it a push pass. We like to say that because that basically you have Gigi Fantini coming across, and he's 2 yards in front of the quarterback, and the quarterback just basically pushes the pass towards him. So that's why they call it a push pass or a jet sweep, made famous by ex-Montana Grizzly quarterback Bob Stitt. I think he was the first guy to ever drop that play. It's a very safe play, and it was very effective for the Maroons. But Corvallis was all over it. So it brings up second down and 10. Noah Sutton takes the handoff to Manzani. Now he swing passes to Manzani, and Manzani is crushed. He made the catch, and it's a no gain at all. But he was left out to dry, as they say. Manzani was hit hard by number 4, Hogan Bueller, for no gain. So again, they tried that swing pass, but Hogan Bueller saw it, and almost, that could have been a lot worse, and man, then he kind of ducked down away from the hard hit, so still hit him hard, but not as hard as it could have been, so good job on Henley Manzani getting down. If he'd have been straight up, that thing would have, that would have been a tough one on him, so good for Manzani, but it does bring up third down and 10.5 for the Maroons. Now they're saying an incomplete pass, so third down and 10.5 still. Noah Sutton rolls to his left. Heavy rush. Sutton throws it, and it is complete. That is first down, it looks like. We're going to see where the officials, if they look like he had the yardage. Yep, it is going to be a throw. He's going to be out of, maybe going to be slightly short. So it's going to be a little bit short, but that was complete to Jackson Hyatt. Looks like it's going to bring up fourth down and 1. Fourth down and 1 for the Butte Central Maroons. From the Corvallis 15-yard line. Line of scrimmage at the 15. First down markers at the 14. So for fourth down and 1, Butte Central trails 12-7 with 1:20 to go in the third. The Maroons break the huddle. Noah Sutton, empty backfield.

0: unfortunately, trying to draw the Blue Devils offsides kind of bit the Maroons. So it's fourth down to six here from the Corvallis 19. Butte Central trying to get this first down. Noah Sutton rolls off to his right. Noah picks. Oh, he's under heavy rush. Noah has nowhere to go, and he is sacked. Sacked back at the 38-yard line. Corvallis Blue Devils with the sack on fourth down and six, all the way back at the 38-yard line. So Butte Central will turn this ball over on downs. The Maroons trail 12-7. They had a chance right there. Fourth and one from the 15-yard line, trying to draw the Blue Devils offside. They took a delay of game to make it fourth down and six. And then huge sack by the Blue Devils. So turnover on downs. Butte Central is going to have to play good defense again. They did last time after the interception by Aiden Spencer. They stopped the Blue Devils deep in Maroon territory. So they've got to do the same thing because the Maroons trail 12-7 with 58 seconds to go in the third quarter here in Corvallis, Montana. Spencer at quarterback. Aiden Spencer back at quarterback for the Blue Devils. Again, Blue Devils in the bunch set. Spencer gets the snap. Right up, hands it to Johansson. Johansson right up the middle. Johansson making tackles. Johansson all the way up to a 11-yard gain. Finally tackled by Gigi Fantini. Looked like he was going to break that for even more yardage, but he still got an 11-yard gain. So 11-yard run for Johansson on first down gives the Corvallis Blue Devils another first down. Again, that run right up the middle has been just wrecking the Butte Central defense. Again, the Maroons are missing several key players in that middle front, and you can tell Corvallis is not afraid to just make it simple. As the old saying is, you play football in a phone booth right up the middle. You don't do anything fancy. Again, Aiden Spencer in the shotgun, bunch set again. Exact same set they've used most of this ball game. Aiden Spencer is going to run right up the middle. And he gets a 8-yard gain. 8-yard gain. So second down and eight. Butte Central Maroons are going to have to figure out how to stop this. This does two things. It wears them down and it runs time off the clock. But that's the end of the third quarter. Butte Central Maroons trail the Corvallis Blue Devils here 12-7. We'll be back with the fourth quarter after this 1-minute timeout.
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0: Welcome back to Butte Central Football on Copper 94. The Maroons trail the Corvallis Blue Devils by a score of 12-7 heading into the fourth quarter. So right now, Corvallis Blue Devils at second down and two from the Butte Central 45-yard line. And the Corvallis Blue Devils have been doing nothing fancy but just running it right up the middle with either Aiden Spencer or Caleb Johansson. And every once in a while, they'll throw in Branson Buckhold. So it is Aiden Spencer in the shotgun. Again, bunch set. Running back right behind him is number 32, Marshall Jessup. Spencer hands it off to Jessup. Jessup tries to break it outside. He does break it outside, gets it to the 40-yard line. So that's going to be a first down for the Blue Devils. Again, the Blue Devils lead this game 12-7. They get this running game going, and they just... Man, it's going to be tough, really tough to for the Butte Central Maroons because they can run time off the clock and wear this Butte Central defense down. There is a flag on the play. I guess they're just, again, the flags are coming really late, so

0: It is a personal foul on the Corvallis Blue Devils, so they're going to move all the way back. So Butte Central gets a break on Corvallis doing not very smart stuff. So Butte Central, or I'm sorry, Corvallis have the ball at their own 45-yard line. Spencer in the shotgun. Takes the handoff. Spencer right up the middle. Runs to the Butte Central 48-yard line, so gets a lot of that yardage back. So it's going to bring up third down for Corvallis. Third down and six for the Corvallis Blue Devils from the Butte Central 48-yard line. Again, the Corvallis, the entire bench looks over at the coaching staff to get the play call. Spencer in the shotgun. Third down and six. Again, the bunch set for Corvallis. They've been running straight up the middle out of this set all night long. Spencer gets the, hands it off up the middle, and he is, no, he gets out. Johansson breaks the tackle. Johansson fighting for yardage, and he is going to be about a yard short. Johansson almost broke that. He needed eight. He needed six. He got five, so brings up fourth down and one. Corvallis Blue Devils will be going for it from the Butte Central 44-yard line. Again, Corvallis leads 12-7 with 10:30 to go in the game from Corvallis, Montana. Corvallis breaks the huddle. Now they really have the goal line set. You can, they got two running backs. They got the big guys in. This is going a run right up the middle. And it is taken by a big lineman, and he gets the first down. That is number 55, Aiden Emerson. Aiden Emerson is a 6'4", 280-pound offensive lineman who got that first down. Aiden Emerson put the biggest guy on their team, 280-pounder in the backfield, and he got the first down for Corvallis. So that's going to keep the clock running. Corvallis leading 12-7 with 10 minutes to go in this ball game. Again, this is the conference game for both these teams. Aiden Spencer at quarterback. Corvallis right in that bunch set. Nothing fancy. Looks like they're going to just run right up the middle. They're content to not run any other play. Either hand it off to Johansson or Spencer's going up the middle. Spencer right up the middle. Spencer breaks some tackles, and he gets a 5-yard gain, so it's going to bring up second down and five. 5 yards and a cloud of dust, as they say. That's old school football called smash mouth football. Everybody in the stadium knows exactly what the Corvallis Blue Devils are going to do, and the Butte Central runs are just not stopping it. They've got to stop it. So it brings up second down and five. Spencer in the shotgun, Johansson right behind him. Again, bunch set. Wide receivers in Corvallis way off to the outside, doing nothing at all except being a decoy. Hands it off to Johansson right up the middle. Johansson with a first down. Well, very close to first down yardage, but it looks like it's another 5-yard gain, and it is first down. First down, Corvallis. They are just running time off the clock and running it straight up the middle. Again, the wide receivers in Corvallis. If you're going to be a wide receiver in Corvallis, it's going to be boring because those two just, they go off on the side and do absolutely nothing. They just kind of run a little bit of a decoy, and Corvallis is running straight up the middle. And it's probably, they probably do get some time in other games, but their Butte Central runners just aren't stopping this run, and it's a very easy thing to do. Same setup. Hand off to Johansson. Johansson right up the middle. Johansson all the way down to the 15-yard line of the Butte Central Maroons. Again, right up the middle. Feel like a broken record. Tackle by number 11, Trey Hollow. Again, running backs are not getting touched, or the quarterback, for at least 5 to 10 yards downfield. So brings up first down and 10 for Corvallis from the Butte Central Maroons 15-yard line. Butte Central needs a turnover here. 8 minutes to go, down 12-7. Aiden Spencer at quarterback in the shotgun. Exact same set. Spencer gets a snap. Hands it off to his running back right up the middle, and he is untouched into the end zone. Touchdown.
1: touchdown Corvallis. Did not get touched until he made it all the way. 15-yard touchdown run by number 32, Marshall Jessup. Marshall Jessup with the 15-yard touchdown run. Marshall Jessup is a junior, 165-pound junior, 18-7. Corvallis leads Butte Central after the 15-yard touchdown by Marshall Jessup. Again, that entire drive right up the middle, exact same formation. Didn't even change the formation once throughout that whole drive, and Butte Central just couldn't stop it. So, again, Corvallis actually is going to try to do an extra point here for the first time all game. Stu Harper getting ready to kick this extra point. First time they've attempted an extra point. Snap is good, kick is up, and kick is no good. So that's probably why they don't do extra points. So anyway, 18-7, Corvallis leads Butte Central here on Copper 94. We'll be back after this 30-second timeout.
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0: Welcome back to Butte Central Football on Copper 94. The Maroons trail the Corvallis Blue Devils by a score of 18-7 with 7:53 to go in this ballgame. Josiah just showed me that possession was an 8-minute possession for the Corvallis Blue Devils. 8 minutes they held that ball and drove it right down the middle, running the exact same formation and either handing it off to the running back or the quarterback. Spencer ran it. So ran up right up the middle, exact same formation, ran over 8 minutes on that drive. So that's exactly what Corvallis needed. Kicking off to the Butte Central Maroons. Back deep is Fantini and Sutton. And it is taken by Fantini at the 20-yard line. Fantini looking for a block to the 30. Fantini to the 35. And he is knocked out of bounds at about the 36-yard line. So Butte Central begin this drive at the 36-yard line. Trailing Corvallis 18-7 with 7:39 to go. Butte Central is going to have to strike quickly to get back into this ball game. So far, the Maroons have just not been able to get it going on offense in the second half. The first time they haven't scored since the second quarter, it was a 10-yard touchdown pass to Jackson Hyatt from Noah Sutton. The Maroons have been shut out ever since. Noah Sutton looking to pass, gets it complete to Fantini. Fantini tackled after a 4-yard gain. That'll be second down and 6 from the 40-yard line. These Central Maroons are going to have to get a little bit, tempo is going to have to go a little quicker, but Noah Sutton has to run all the way over to the sidelines to get the play, so tempo was a little bit slower than it would be if he didn't have to do that. So Sutton now gets back, getting ready to get the snap. Empty backfield. Sutton looking to throw, nowhere to throw. Sutton moving around the pocket, throws it deep downfield, and no one was there, so incomplete. Noah Sutton had nowhere to go. He had plenty of time. Good job on the offensive line. Offensive line did a great job blocking there. That was Hayden Salmonson and Gunnar O'Brien, Palmer Kellicutt. Trying to see who else on that line. Berkeley Lackla, I believe. So, again, the line did a great job of protecting Noah Sutton, but just nowhere to throw. 7 minutes to go in this ball game. Maroons trail 18-7. Noah Sutton looking to throw. Noah evades the rush, gets it to Hyatt. Hyatt across the middle to the 50, the 45. Switches it over to Manzani to the 30. Manzani cuts it to the 25-yard line. So Jackson Hyatt makes the catch and then pitches to Manzani, and the Maroons get it all the way down to the 25-yard line. A little hook and ladder there for the Butte Central Maroons. Not sure it was drawn up like a hook and ladder, but it worked like a hook and ladder. Jackson Hyatt gets the pass, or makes the catch,
1: While he's getting tackled, he pitches to Manzani. Manzani gets another 15 yards. So it's going to be first down and 10 for the Butte Central Maroons at the Corvallis 25-yard line. 6:30 to go in the ballgame. Noah Sutton in the shotgun. Manzani next to him. Sutton rolls to his left. Sutton, nowhere to go. Throws it across the middle to Hyatt. Hyatt's complete to the 20, to the 15, and he is tackled right before the first down marker. So just a little bit shy of the 15. So it's going to bring up second down and about half a yard for the Maroons. Again, the Maroons have got to get this tempo going down 18-7, but Noah Sutton all the way over to the sideline talking to the coaches with 5:58 to go. Now he gets back into the huddle. So again, the Maroons taking a lot of time on these offensive plays, which they don't have a lot of it. Noah Sutton in the shotgun. Two receivers on each side. Gets a snap. Gets it across the middle to Josh Sutton. Josh Sutton gets to the 10. Tries a spin move to the 5. Josh is tackled at the 3-yard line. First and goal for the Butte Central Maroons from the Corvallis 3-yard line. 5:34 to go in the ball game. Maroons trail 18-7. This is the best drive the Maroons have had since the second quarter. They're going to mark that at the 4-yard line. So first and goal from the Corvallis 4-yard line. Again, Noah Sutton gets a call from the sidelines, runs back into the huddle, tells his players to play. Now they're lining up at the line of scrimmage. Manzani 4 yards behind Sutton. Sutton pitches to Manzani. Manzani looking for the block. Manzani is in for the touchdown. Butte Central touchdown, Henley Manzani. 4-yard touchdown run for Manzani. Cuts the lead of Corvallis 18-13. Palmer Kellicott getting ready for the extra point. Butte Central going for the extra point rather than 2 to try to get it within 3 points. So, interesting decision. Butte Central doesn't have enough players on the kick on the extra point team. They're counting players. They're trying to get them over. I don't think they're going to have enough time. They're going to run out of time here. They don't have enough guys, so they're going to have to hurry up here. The snap is quick, and it's up. The kick is good. Wow, Butte Central got that away. 18-14, Maroons trail Corvallis with 5:03 to go in this ballgame. We'll be back after this 30-second timeout.
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1: Welcome back to Butte Central football on Copper 94. The Maroons trail the Corvallis Blue Devils by a score of 18-14. Henley Manzani with the 4-yard touchdown run for the Maroons cuts the lead to 4 with 5 minutes and 3 seconds to go. Great drive by the Butte Central Maroons. They needed it. Now they need to stop Corvallis quickly, and we know what Corvallis is going to do. They're going to run a bunch set, and they're going to run it right up the middle, so the Maroons have got to stop it. Last drive, Corvallis had an 8-minute drive, and so Butte Central obviously can't afford to allow that again because there's only 5 minutes left in the game. But a 4-yard touchdown run by Henley Manzani on the pitch from Noah Sutton, a little option play, worked perfectly. So Kellicott getting ready to kick off. Would he dare do an onside kick? We're going to see right now, 5 minutes to go. Kellicott kicks it deep, taken by the return man. That is Bueller. We are looking for a block. Bueller is tackled at the 28-yard line. Good job by the Butte Central Maroons. Tackle by number 38, Brecken Armstrong. Brecken Armstrong on the tackle. Also, Tegan Sparks was in on that tackle. So, Corvallis will start this drive. They're going to check. They're going to put it at the 30-yard line. So, they gave a little bit more. Looked like it was a 28, but it's going to start at the 30-yard line. First and 10 for Corvallis from their own 30-yard line. Leading 18-14 with 4:56 to go in the ballgame. Aiden Spencer at quarterback for Corvallis. Again, Corvallis in their bunch set. They do the exact same set every time, so it's either going to be Johansson, who's right behind him, or Spencer going to run it up the middle. And they give it to Johansson. Johansson right up the middle, and he gets a 8-yard gain. Check that 9-yard gain. So it's going to bring up second down and one. Second down and one. Corvallis Blue Devils with the running game. They have well over 300 yards rushing, I'm sure, in this ball game. And it's always right up the middle, nothing outside. They've had one or two runs outside, but everything's been right over the guard, really. So the Blue Devils are taking their time in their huddle, looking over at their coach. Going to use this entire play clock. Aiden Spencer in the shotgun, second down and one for the Blue Devils. Exact same formation. Spencer gets the snap. He runs it right up the middle. All the way to the 50-yard line, to the 49-yard line of the Butte Central Maroons. 10-yard run for Spencer. Gets it up to, or actually a 12-yard run by Spencer. So first down and 10 for the Butte Central Maroons. Butte Central right now looks very frustrated on defense. They're just getting blown right off the ball. 3:50 to go in this game. 18-14, Corvallis. Again, Blue Devils taking their time in the huddle. Leading by four, Aiden Spencer in the shotgun. Johansson right next to him, bunch set by the Blue Devils. Gets a snap, hands it off to his running back. He's tackled after a 2-yard gain. It was a really bad snap up high, and he handed off to his running back, but they still got 2 yards. Looked like it was going to be a play that just was going to blow up. But again, Corvallis still got 2 yards on a play that was a terrible snap up high. Now Butte Central has a player down on the ground with cramps, it looks like. So the Corvallis trainers over there trying to help get the cramp out. Anyone that's had cramps know that is a terrible feeling. I think that might be Palmer Kellicutt trying to work through a cramp. So right now the Maroons trail 18-14 here on Copper 94 with 3:16 to go in the game. We'll be back after this 30-second timeout.
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1: 94 for the Butte Central Maroons trail the Corvallis Blue Devils by a score of 18-14 with 3:08 to go. It's second down and 8 for Corvallis at the Butte Central 47-yard line. Aiden Spencer in the shotgun. Johansson right behind him. Spencer gets the snap. And that is all the way to the 20, to the 10, 5, breaks the tackle, touchdown. Touchdown, Corvallis, 47-yard touchdown run. 47-yard touchdown run by Aiden Spencer. Puts Corvallis up 24-14. Butte Central got within four, but just could not stop the run up the middle. Exact same play. Aiden Spencer, 47-yard quarterback run right up the middle. Broke a couple tackles. Corvallis getting ready for the extra point. Drew Harper trying to add the extra point for Corvallis with 2:47 to go in the game. His kick is up, and his kick is good. So 25-14, Corvallis leads Butte Central here on Copper 94. We'll be back after the 30-second timeout.
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4: For those of you that don't speak diner lingo, that's one pork chop sandwich with a side of hot wings and a vanilla shake. 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And don't forget to make it a combo. 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
1: Celebrate National Butte Central football on Copper 94. The Butte Central Maroons trail the Corvallis Blue Devils by a score of 25-14 with 2:47 to go in this ball game. Butte Central cut the lead to within four, but they just could not stop the run Aiden Spencer with a 47-yard touchdown run, quarterback keeper, right up the middle. That could seal the deal for Corvallis. Butte Central needs something special to happen. Gigi Fantini's back deep. Josh Sutton's back deep. Butte Central needs a kick return to get right back into this game. And it is taken by the up man, Manzani, at the 30. Manzani looking for a block. Manzani cuts it outside, and he is tackled at the 31-yard line. So that's where Butte Central begin this drive. From their own 31, trailing 25-14 to the Corvallis Blue Devils here in Corvallis, Montana. 2:40 to go in the game. So it'll be first down and 10, Butte Central. Trailing by 11 to Corvallis. Butte Central breaks the huddle. Noah Sutton in the shotgun, gets a snap. Sutton looks to his left. Pass is complete to Josh Sutton. Josh is tackled at the 44-yard line. It'll be a little bit short of the first down, so it'll bring up second down. Butte Central's going to have to hurry up quickly, but there's Noah Sutton going all the way to the other side, or his sideline. Again, the line of scrimmage is on the short side right here next to us, and he's got to go all the way across field to get the call from the coaching staff with 2 minutes and 14 seconds to go. Noah Sutton gets the shotgun. Noah's looking to throw deep. Gets it across the middle, and it is complete. Oh, incomplete. A little bit low. Josh Sutton almost made the catch. A little bit low. Again, everything's rushed by the Butte Central Maroons because Noah's got to go all the way across the field and then run all the way back. It just seems like everything is rushed on offense. So that's an interesting thing to do, especially when you're trying to do a hurry-up offense. So 2 minutes and 6 seconds to go in the ball game. Maroons trail 25-14. Noah Sutton all alone in the backfield, empty backfield. Noah, heavy rush. Noah's looking to run, and he gets down, and he's hit at the end. So it probably would normally be a flag, but he slid, gave himself up, and got hit pretty hard. But it's going to bring up fourth down and two, and there goes Noah all the way back over to talk to the coaches with 1:50 to go in the ball game. Again, a lot of wasted time on the going all the way to the coaching staff. That is still over there. 1:40 to go. Maroons are down 25-14. 1:30 to go. Now Sutton's out there ready to get the snap. Gets his guys in the formation. Fourth down and one. Gets the snap, looking to throw. Noah rolls out to his left, throws deep, and Josh is there, and it's complete. Josh is knocked out of bounds at the 32-yard line. So Butte Central gets it down to the Corvallis 32 on fourth down and two. 1:23 to go in the game. Again, Maroons down by 11. Noah Sutton gets the play call from his coaching staff. Gets his guys lined up. Manzani right next to him. Two receivers on each side of Sutton. Sutton gets a snap. Sutton looking to throw across the middle, and it's complete to Fantini. Fantini with the spin move. Fantini gets outside to the 10, to the 5. Touchdown, Gigi Fantini. Butte Central with the touchdown makes it 25-20 with 1:13 to go in the ball game. A 33-yard touchdown pass. Kellicutt getting ready for the extra point. His kick is up, and it is off the upright, so no good. So that's going to keep the score 25-20. Butte Central trails Corvallis here on Copper 94. We'll be back after the 30-second timeout.
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1: 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The Maroons trail the Corvallis Blue Devils by a score of 25-20 with 1:13 to go. Butte Central kicking off, getting ready for this onside kick. And it really wasn't an onside kick at all. Well, I think Corvallis expects an onside kick, and it was kicked just as right straight up the middle. It wasn't kicked in the air, but it was not definitely not an onside kick. So Butte Central elected to not go for an onside kick with a minute 13 to go. So Corvallis right now leads 25-20 with 1:09 to go, and they're going to begin this drive. Looks like at their own 34-yard line. So again, Corvallis leads 25-20, being this drive at their own 4-yard line. Butte Central, I believe, has all. Man, I don't know what timeouts they have. You can't see it on the scoreboard, but again, Aiden Spencer in the shotgun, bunch set, typical set for Corvallis. They ran this formation all night long, and it's been very successful running straight at the middle. So 25-20, 1:13 to go in the ball game. Aiden Spencer in the shotgun. Spencer gets a snap, hands it to Johansson. Johansson cuts outside, and he is tackled after a 2-yard gain. Butte Central calls timeout. 1:06 to go. Butte Central with the timeout. Again, the Maroons down 25-20 to the Corvallis Blue Devils in this conference ball game here in the Bitterroot Valley. This cold fall night. And the Corvallis Blue Devils have been doing nothing but run the ball straight up the middle. Nothing else at all this entire second half. They run a bunch set, either the quarterback Aiden Spencer runs, or Johansson, the running back. And sometimes Jessup, the running back, comes in. And sometimes Buckholz, the quarterback. But it's the exact same play, just different players. But mostly Johansson and Spencer. So that's exactly what I think they're going to do again. Right now, it brings up 2nd down and 9 for Corvallis. From their own 36-yard line, they lead by 5 with 1:06 to go in the game. The Central defense is ready to go. Corvallis is getting the last few instructions from Coach McCrossin. Spencer in the shotgun. Johansson right next to him again. Bunch set for Corvallis Blue Devils. Gets a snap right up the middle for Spencer, and he is tackled almost immediately. I think he got back to the line of scrimmage, so that's going to bring up 3rd down. 3rd down and 9. Butte Central immediately calls timeout. So it's going to bring up 3rd down and 9. Maroons down by 5. If they can stop them here, I don't know. So, yeah, Butte Central has 3 timeouts. So maybe that's why they elected not to do an onside kick. So Butte Central has 1 more timeout. So if they can stop them here, Butte Central will be getting this ball back with around 50 seconds to go. And they should have decent field position because Corvallis doesn't look like they have a big, huge kicking game. So if Butte Central can get this stop, and I don't know, Corvallis has been running the exact same play the entire second half. So we'll see if they do it, if they try something a little tricky and go for a pass here, because Butte Central is definitely stacking the box trying to stop the run. So if Corvallis can get a guy over the top, they'll win this game. But if Butte Central can stop him, Butte Central will get this ball back. So here we go, 3rd down and 9, 59 seconds to go in the ball game. Corvallis with the exact same set, that bunch set. Spencer in the shotgun. Johansson right next to him. Spencer gets a snap. Spencer's going right up the middle, and Spencer raking some tackles, but he is going to be short of the 1st down by about 1.5 yards. So it's going to bring a 4th down for Corvallis. Corvallis has a decision to make. They're about 1.5 yards from running this ball game, or they can punt it away to Butte Central. So again, 49 seconds to go, because that play took a little bit longer than the other plays, because he got about an 8.5 yard gain on that. So it's going to bring a 4th down. So Coach McCrossin is going to have a big decision. 4th down and about 1.5 yards. If Butte Central can get this stop, Butte Central would have the ball in Corvallis territory. They would start this drive in Corvallis territory with around 40 seconds to go. And that is definitely doable for Butte Central to try and win this game. So Corvallis is going to go for it, I believe. I don't think they're going to punt it away for the Butte Central Maroons. They're going to run the exact same play. Here it goes. Here is the ball game for the Butte Central Maroons. 4th down and 1.5, 49 seconds to go. Corvallis Aiden Spencer in the shotgun. Johansson right next to him. Duke Central with the box stacked. Spencer right up the middle. Here he goes, and it is a first down, Corvallis, and that will do it. Exact same play worked every single time. So Corvallis is going to seal it right there with the first down run by Aiden Spencer. That's the call by Coach McCoffin, but it's going to pay dividends as Corvallis is going to come away with this victory over the Butte Central Bruins on their homecoming night. Corvallis is going to get in the victory formation. One last snap. Buckholz back out there to take this snap for Corvallis, and he does and takes a knee. The Corvallis Blue Devils. Butte Central cannot stop the clock at all. That will do it. The teams start to shake hands right there. Butte Central Maroons lose to the Corvallis Blue Devils by a score of 25-20. The Maroons move to 1-3 on the season. Corvallis is now 2-2. Again, the final score, Corvallis 25, Butte Central 20. We'll be back with the Maroon postgame report after this two-minute break. 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
1: For 94, the Butte Central Maroons lose to the Corvallis Blue Devils by a score of 25-20. The Maroons' record is now 1-3. Butte Central is back in action next Friday, October 1st, right back here in the Bitterroot Valley. Hope you join us on Copper 94 as the Maroons take on the Stevensville Yellow Jackets. Well, Butte Central, again, got to start by talking about the Butte Central Maroons being undermanned. I mean, they had five players that were unable to play tonight. And they gave everything they had. A lot of freshmen had to play tonight because of that, what happened. And so a lot of those guys were guys that are up the middle that would have helped stop this run, this running attack. And so Butte Central, very much undermanned, roster of a little over 20 that's coming into this game. And Corvallis with a roster well over 45. So big difference there. But again, Butte Central showed a lot of heart tonight for being so undermanned. And so a little bit of the scoring for the Butte Central. Corvallis got on the board first in the first quarter, a 34-yard run by Aiden Spencer to make it 6-0. The two-point conversion was missed. Then Butte Central, 10-yard touchdown pass to Jackson Hyatt from Noah Sutton, made the score 7-6 after a Palmer Kellicut extra point. Then their quarterback Buckholz for Corvallis scored on a run up the middle, a 9-yard touchdown run. He was untouched to make it 12-6. Again, Corrales missed the two-point conversion. Then a 15-yard touchdown run from Marshall Jessup for Corvallis to make it 18-7. Again, Butte Central could have kind of thrown in the towel then, again, being undermanned, but Butte Central showed a lot of heart. A 4-yard touchdown run from Henley Manzani after he got the pitch from Noah Sutton to make it 18-14 after the Kellicutt extra point. Then a 47-yard touchdown run, which kind of really broke the back of the Maroons, from Aiden Spencer, untouched from 47 yards right up the middle to make it 24-14. That was 207 to go in the, or 247 to go in the ball game. Then Butte Central got a 33-yard touchdown pass from to Gigi Fantini from Noah Sutton. The extra point was missed, so that made the score 25-20. So, and that was it. Butte Central ran out of time. They had it fourth down and two, or fourth down and one and a half in Corvallis. They could have stopped them. If they would have stopped them, Butte Central would have got the ball at the Corvallis 42-yard line with a chance with about 40 seconds to go. And they could have had a chance to go and win the ball game, but they just could not stop the run. So look at some of the stats. I mean, that's really going to tell the big difference. Total yards, the Corvallis Blue Devils with 350 total yards. Butte Central with 265. Butte Central with 233 passing yards. Corvallis with 18 passing yards. The interesting thing is at halftime, Corvallis had 18 passing yards. They did not attempt to pass, I don't believe, in the second half. Rushing yards, Butte Central 32, Corvallis 332. Butte Central was outrushed by the Corvallis Blue Devils by over 300 yards, 332-32. Yards per play, Corvallis 6.3, Butte Central 4.6. Butte Central actually ran 56 total plays compared to Corvallis' 55. Penalties, the Corvallis Blue Devils had 8 penalties for 80 yards, Butte Central 4 for 20. Time of possession, the Maroons had it for 23:04, and Corvallis 24:56. They had 40 rushing attempts for Corvallis, 40 rushing attempts for the Corvallis Blue Devils for 332 yards, and they just ran the exact same play right up the middle. They did a bunch set, and either they handed off to Johansson or the quarterback, Aiden Spencer, he just ran right up the middle, and so... Man, and Butte Central, again, had a heck of a time missing some of their players that would be kind of clogging up that middle, and they still only lose 25-20. So, again, a lot of heart, but, again, the Butte Central Maroons give us over 332 yards rushing. Jackson Hyatt led the team in tackles with 7 and receptions with 10. Jackson Hyatt had 10 receptions. He had a great game. So, shout-out to Jackson Hyatt, the Butte Central player of the game, I would think, with 10 receptions and 7 tackles. So, anyway, that's kind of going to wrap things up. The Butte Central Maroons, again, they lose to the Corvallis Blue Devils by a score of 25-20. Be sure to join us next week on Copper 94 as the Maroons take on the Stevensville Yellow Jackets at 7 p.m. in Stevensville, Montana, right back here. Pre-game will begin at approximately 6:50. Again, that'll wrap things up for us here in Corvallis. Thank you for joining us on air. 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This is Steve McGee reminding you one final time from Corvallis, Montana, that your Butte Central Maroons lose to the Corvallis Blue Devils by a score of 25-20, and you heard it live on Copper 94. 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

0: News, I'm Dave Packer. The Trump administration seems not to be finished banning media outlets. Now the White House signaling CNN will be left off Air Force One for President Trump's trip to Knoxville to attend the University of Tennessee, University of Texas college football game tomorrow. President Trump and China's President Xi wrapped up their summit today.
1: We've made great strides. Very positive for both countries.
0: ABC's Karen Travers at the White House tells us it's unclear if the two dug in on the Iran issue. And China is Iran's largest trading partner and largest buyer of Iranian oil. Also, no word if the two leaders discussed the security situation in Taiwan. Flooding concerns along the mid-Atlantic coast this weekend as a nor'easter approaches. New York and New Jersey declaring states of emergency ahead of the storm. But on Long Island, Melissa Slavin is toughing it out.
2: We are not planning to evacuate. We don't think it's going to be of that nature.
0: This is ABC News.
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Copper weather for Butte and southwestern Montana. Cloudy skies will eventually clear out as the nighttime rolls onward. Windy conditions with a low down to 36 degrees. For our Saturday, sunny and 60. We'll drop to 35 tomorrow night with cloud cover. And for our Sunday, a bit cloudy, calm winds with a high at 63.

hometown station, Copper 94 Music from Zed and Maren Morris. It's The Middle as we welcome you aboard for our run here into 9 o'clock. And along the way, Mumford & Sons, Paul Young, Natalie Imbruglia, also Maroon 5, The Outfield, the 80s, 90s, 2000s, and the hits of today all come together one more time here at Butte in southwestern Montana's number one FM, Copper 94. 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

0: 94, Mumford & Sons, and I will wait. Well, patience isn't my greatest virtue, but honestly, I will do my very best. Right now, the Backstreet Boys showing their softer side.
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2: ABC News, I'm Dave Packer. A nor'easter bearing down on the East Coast, bringing with it heavy rain and strong winds that could cause power outages and major flight disruptions up and down the East Coast. States of emergency declared in New Jersey and New York and the New York City area. They're bracing. ABC meteorologist Lee Goldberg.
3: Rainfall amounts, they're going to go from 2 to 4 inches of rain. Locally, we could get up to a half foot of rainfall. Coastal flood alerts from the Mid-Atlantic into the Northeast. Also, high wind warnings as well. And these waves are going to feast on our area beaches, really chewing them up with 12 to 14 foot waves. There are 25 footers offshore.
2: Amtrak says it's canceled train service between New York and Boston due to the Northeast. Meanwhile, in Hawaii, Governor Josh Green announcing President Trump has approved a pre-landfall emergency declaration as Hurricane Nolo approaches the islands. The Chinese president wrapped up his state visit with a tour of the National Archives in D.C. Friday, along with President Trump. When asked, Trump said he did discuss Iran with Xi, but didn't give any details. ABC.
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4: Taking a look at our copper weather for Butte in southwestern Montana. Cloudy skies will eventually clear out as the nighttime rolls onward. Windy conditions with a low down to 36 degrees. For our Saturday, sunny and 60. We'll drop to 35 tomorrow night with cloud cover. And for our Sunday, a bit cloudy, calm winds with a high at 63.

0: Copper 94 with Shaboozy. It's a bar song. Well, we are continuing our run into 10 o'clock here and want to remind everyone that we have Butte's Best Mix of Music, Benson Boone and Eagle Eye Cherry, the Wallflowers, Daughtry, even Britney Spears along the way. So we've got the best of the best in Copper 94. Happy to have you in tune as you've got the scooter sitting in.
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1: Well, I guess I'd have some beautiful things, too, if I was only 24 years old and had an estimated net worth of about $5 million. Then I'd still be living the same life that I live right now. Copper 94 with Benson Boone, bringing us into a flashback in time now from Aretha Franklin. It's Freeway of Love. Well, no matter if you're traveling or if you're sitting at home or wherever you may be on the way home from the big game, Copper 94 has got the music to get you where you're going.

0: 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Of course, the Maroons going to be back in action again next week as they're going to be down to Stevensville, back down on the Bitterroot again with Copper Sports Club. We'll take you there, and then remember, tomorrow, 6 p.m. Begins the pregame, 8 o'clock kickoff time with the Grizz as they'll be down to UC Davis, and you can be a part of the play-by-play with your hometown number one FM, Copper 94.
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4: You're invited to join Butte historian Jim McCarthy for the first in a series of special presentations. 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A new neighborhood will be highlighted for each proceeding Tuesday through November 17th. 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

0: of Monsters and Men with them Little Talks. And talk we will right on into our Friday night run. We've got the weekend. It's just waiting in the distance, and we'll get you there with all your favorites. Copper 94 and the Copper Toy Box reminding you that your favorite giveaway is here, and your chances to win, well, they're getting down there. We're up to our final 11 now. John Peck announced a winner earlier today, so that means the Western Meat and Sausage Block, Red Line Sports, McDonald's and Butte and Rocker, as well as True Value Hardware down in the Butte Town Center off of Harrison Avenue. 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As each time we do a giveaway, it's $250 in Copper Crazy Cash as we commemorate 250 years of America.
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0: Cover 94 with an artist who many have called the most successful of the unsuccessful American Idol. It's Chris Daughtry and the crew with It's Not Over, his first single that helped him splash into the music world. And since then, there's been no looking back. 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
4: 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Mr. McCarthy has spent years researching seven of Butte's historic neighborhoods and is finally ready to share his discoveries with the community. The first presentation will be held at the auditorium at the Butte Archives on Tuesday, September 29th at 6 p.m. and will focus on the neighborhood of Dublin Gulch. A new neighborhood will be highlighted for each preceding Tuesday through November 17th. Call the Butte Archives to learn more.

0: Power 94, Britney Spears, Baby One More Time. And as we roll into our late night together, we're happy to have you in tune on this Feel Good Friday night. Copper 94 with the news, the weather, and the music you need to get into the weekend. And hard to believe the last weekend here in the month of September. Isn't it weird? Did this month fly by super fast? And honestly, don't really know if I'm physically or mentally ready for October or even the thoughts of winter at this point.
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3: News, I'm Dave Packer. A nor'easter bringing dangerous flooding and storm-force winds up and down the East Coast. ABC's Matt Rivers at the Jersey Shore.
4: States of emergency in New York and New Jersey. Authorities on the Jersey Shore urging families to get to higher ground while business owners race to shore up what they can.
5: You have to make sure that everything that's loose out there is secured.
4: 900 miles of storm warnings from the Outer Banks to Maine as a massive nor'easter crawls up the coast, packing 60-mile-an-hour winds and 12-foot waves.
3: The Supreme Court ruling 6-3 along ideological lines, giving the Trump administration the green light to use a federal citizenship database to verify voters. And President Trump and

0: China's President Xi Jinping wrapped up their three-day summit in Washington. President Trump says he discussed Iran with the Chinese leader, but did not elaborate. This is ABC News.
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1: Taking a look at our copper weather for Butte and southwestern Montana. Cloudy skies will eventually clear out as the nighttime rolls onward. Windy conditions with a low down to 36 degrees. For our Saturday, sunny and 60. We'll drop to 35 tomorrow night with cloud cover. And for our Sunday, a bit cloudy, calm winds with a high at 63.

0: Chopper 94 with the best new wave 1982 style with Soft Cell and Tainted Love. Where did our love go? As we open 11 o'clock here with Katy Perry and Justin Bieber on the way. We've got Maroon 5 thrown in there, Carrie Underwood, Pharrell Williams, and looks like some Corey Hart as we throw back to the 1980s as we continue on our nighttime trek. Yes, we're keeping the best of company on this Feel Good Friday night in Copper 94. Well, we're at your side with the hits you asked for.
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0: Copper 94, Katy Perry and A Teenage Dream. Well, dream if you will. Remember Copper 94 bringing you the very best when it comes to winning and playing, as each week we give away not one but two giveaways of $250 in Copper Crazy Cash. And of those, you can take home two, as we are officially up to winner number 29, John Peck. And thus far, we've only had one two-time winner, Susan Powell. So on that note, get out and get signed up. You've still got a limited window of opportunity there, and time is going to fly by, as we all know. So go online to KOPR94.net. You also can check out the rules and all the registration locations while you are there, and then make your way around town. Stop into APOC World or D Motor Company if you happen to be in that Anaconda vicinity. 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
3: You're invited to join Butte historian Jim McCarthy for the first in a series of special presentations. Mr. McCarthy has spent years researching seven of Butte's historic neighborhoods and is finally ready to share his discoveries with the community. The first presentation will be held at the auditorium at the Butte Archives on Tuesday, September 29th at 6 p.m. and will focus on the neighborhood of Dublin Gulch. A new neighborhood will be highlighted for each proceeding Tuesday through November 17th. Call the Butte Archives to learn more.
0: Well, I've even lent some of my pictures to those presentations. Looking forward to the McQueen East Butte ones, as well as the galloping houses, because, well, my house was one of those that galloped across town. Copper 94 now with the Bengals and Walk Like an Egyptian. Leave it locked in here.

0: Power 94 with Justin Bieber. It's Daisies as we continue along with today's hits and yesterday's favorites here on our late night run. As we're about ready to send you on your way into the weekend officially. We'll get you there step by step, moment by moment, but I invite you to leave it locked in here. We've got one big hit from Boys to Men coming up for you, as well as Carrie Underwood. So stick around, and Copper 94 has got the hits you asked for. 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

0: 95 with those beautiful mistakes. And that's the way I look at them, too. Copper 94 reminding you that, coming off of tonight's Butte Central game at Corvallis, some roads going to be back down into the Bitterroot there. Come next Friday night, 7 p.m., as they're going to be down in Stevensville along with the Copper Sports Club. We, of course, will have that play-by-play. And then a quick reminder for all of you, the Montana Grizz, well, they're going to be in action tomorrow. A bit of a late game there, 8 o'clock kickoff time, 6 o'clock the pregame begins with the Copper Sports Club here as they're down to California to take on UC Davis. 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
0: There's nothing quite like autumn in historic Virginia City, Montana. 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
0: Copper 94, going to get you back into the music now and reminding you the Copper Toy Box is still going strong. So remember to get signed up for your opportunity at $250 in Copper Crazy Cash. You've got 2 chances to win this time around. John Peck was winner number 29 earlier today, so that means we've got 11 more left, and you've got 11 more chances to advance to that winner's circle. So there's strength and power in numbers. 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Here's your wildest dreams. Copper 94, the song that makes my Friday night complete.

0: 94, Carrie Underwood and Jesus Take the Wheel. Well, you've got the scooter here in the captain's chair. The only thing I'm missing is my hat. But again, want to remind you, Corey Hart and Pharrell Williams on the way as we are soon to be closing up shop here on this late night Friday night run. And Copper 94 has got Butte's best mix of music. 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

0: Top 94, Pharrell Williams. It's happy. And, well, you know what? We're happy because we're officially going to kick it into the weekend. And that means it's time for me to slip on out of here for the night. But I will meet you back here come Monday, beginning at 6 o'clock with our Classics Hour, which means I've got some homework to do between and now and then to figure out where we're going to be going on our little musical journey. But more importantly, that thing called music going to get us into the late night and early morning hours. So stick around as we continue to keep you up to date. Scott Perini saying my good night here at Copper 94.
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2: 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A new neighborhood will be highlighted for each proceeding Tuesday through November 17th. 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

of the people, by the people, and most of all, the Copper Toy Box is for the people. 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

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It's great to stay up late at your local McDonald's. I'm

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It's great to stay up late at your local McDonald's. I'm

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I'm

0: Fall's the best season, isn't it? Football's on, the kids are back at school, and I get to wear a sweater to hide this extra ridge of fat I created over the summer. 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

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It's great to stay up late at your local McDonald's. I'm

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George Washington couldn't tell a lie, and neither can we. So when we say that you can win $250 today, we really mean it. Help KLPR honor America's semi-quincentennial birthday by entering your name into the Copper Toy Box.

0: into the beach, and that's the concern here in Long Beach and South Shore communities, beach erosion from all this onshore wind that is pushing the water onto the beach.
1: The Supreme Court has blocked a newly drawn Republican-favored map for the upcoming midterms in Missouri. Too close to the election, says the court. President Trump and Chinese President Xi calling their White House summit productive, but no agreements announced. A New Mexico jury finds Meta deceived users, allowing a data breach. A judge could fine them tens of billions. This is ABC News.
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0: Down Station Copper 94. Oh my goodness, here we are. Bright and early on this Saturday morning. And hopefully you had a great Friday. Maybe you enjoyed some football or you headed over to Anaconda and saw the marquee light up and all that good stuff that happened on the 90th celebration of the Washoe Theater with the free movie of the first movie ever to be shown at the Washoe Theater, the Texas Rangers. More great music is on the way. Keep it close.
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3: You're invited to join Butte historian Jim McCarthy for the first in a series of special presentations. Mr. McCarthy has spent years researching seven of Butte's historic neighborhoods and is finally ready to share his discoveries with the community. 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A new neighborhood will be highlighted for each proceeding Tuesday through November 17th. 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

0: Copper 94. Well, if you haven't done so already, the Silver Bow chapter of the Daughters of the American Republic is hosting their exhibit going on now through October 2nd. This exhibit explores aspects and choices made during the American Revolution. It can be viewed at the courthouse Monday through Friday, 8 a.m. to 5 p.m.
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0: Hometown Flashback Station, Copper 94, on this Saturday morning. I do have another Copper Flashback when you and I do return, taking a trip back to the year 2000. 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
4: You're invited to join Butte historian Jim McCarthy for the first in a series of special presentations. 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A new neighborhood will be highlighted for each proceeding Tuesday through November 17th. 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
0: 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It's My Life.

0: Your hometown station, Copper 94, on this Saturday. Oh, we are here. September 26th. Oh, my goodness. Today's national day is Pancake Day. Grab those pancakes and grab the butter syrup. Enjoy Pancake Day, as well as celebrating your birthday. That's right. It is your birthday today, September 26th. You're also celebrating your birthday with actress Alicia Ware. She is 17 years old today. Actor Walker Bryant. He is 20 years old today. And you're also celebrating your birthday with tennis player Serena Williams. She's 45 years old today. Actor Jim Caviezel is 58 years old today. Actress Zoe Perry is 43 years old today. And you're also celebrating your birthday with, singer Zach Top, he is 29 years old today. And you're also celebrating your birthday with actor Ben Shankman. He is 58 years old today. Actress Tallulah Riley, she is 41 years old today. Actress Melanie Paxson is 54 years old today. And wrestler Damian Priest is 44 years old today. And also celebrating your birthday with actor Manny Montana. He is 43. A big happy birthday goes out to them, but especially to you on this day of pancakes. Celebrate however you like to celebrate your special day. Happy birthday once again from your hometown station, Copper 94.
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0: Hometown Station Copper 94. 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

0: Town Station Copper 94. Let's go ahead now and check in with staff meteorologist Jeff Womack as he explains what's happening with our weather for today and the remainder of the week.
1: Well, if you're looking for more fall-like temperatures, I can certainly help you out with that. Taking about a 20 to 25 degree drop from where we were on Friday. The winds will eventually relax, but a little bit breezy as we go throughout the midday as that cold front goes ahead and sinks to the south. Now, we're going to be looking at the high pressure building back in, and that's going to be clearing out skies as we head on through Sunday. But now we do have a little push of moisture that does try to come back in from a system to the south, and then a little wiggle, a little ripple of energy tries to come back in and give us a little bit of wraparound moisture. It's not going to amount to much Sunday evening into Monday, though. Don't be surprised by a light shower. That's pretty much the extent of it. Stronger rain to the south. In fact, they'll get the remnants of Polo around the desert southwest all the way through the South Plains into the Midwest Tuesday and Wednesday. That'll be well to the south and east of us. Now, we'll be between that and another minor system setting up across the northwest. We'll be stuck in the dry from Monday all the way through about Friday next week. Then that cooler air from the northwest comes in. We get a few light showers, maybe even a little bit of mountain snow on Friday. And then some showers continuing as we head into next Saturday, but still kind of fine-tuning all those deals. Bottom line, for the first official autumn weekend, it is going to feel like it, but also that nice part of fall where you get the sunshine without the heat. We'll take a look at the numbers for you next.
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1: Anaconda today, a little breezy at times, 60 and then 36 in the mix overnight tonight. Mostly cloudy for Sunday and some spotty showers, but they look to be late Sunday into early Monday. Monday's highs in the upper 60s with partly cloudy skies. Sunshine Center Stage, we're in the upper 60s Tuesday. We could sneak to 70 again on Wednesday and then upper 60s to maybe 70 on Thursday, but then cooler on Friday. We'll be in the 50s with a couple of passers-by showers and increased clouds. All right, for Deer Lodge today now, 60 will be at 33, so right near that freezing mark overnight tonight with mid-60s for us here on Sunday and then some rain overnight Sunday into Monday. Monday skies should clear pretty early on, 66 for us, and then Tuesday, mostly sunny and 67. All right, we'll go the upper 60s again Wednesday and Thursday, but then a little cooler for Friday with daytime highs only in the 50s and some light showers. All right, here in Whitehall today, clearing skies, 66. We'll still have some wind gusts up there right around 20 miles per hour. 40 overnight tonight with 66 on Saturday, near 70 Monday, and then low 70s Tuesday, Wednesday, Thursday, and then Friday a little bit cooler with a couple of passerby showers and some light rain back in the mix. Here in Butte today, partly cloudy skies and 60, 35 overnight tonight. Still a little breezy at times, a wind gust of 20, not out of the question. Mostly cloudy for Sunday, 63, and then partly cloudy for Monday will be right around 65. Now, Sunshine Center Stage again on Tuesday and Wednesday with highs in the upper 60s. Partly cloudy in mid-60s on Thursday, a little breezy at times, along a minor system that comes in and brings some light shower activity. High temperatures next Friday, right around 58. I'm meteorologist Jeff Womack. That's the KBOW Copper 94 weather.

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2: ABC News, I'm Chuck Sievertson. Millions of people along hundreds of miles of the East Coast are being pounded by a large nor'easter. 4 to 6 inches of rain possible in parts of New Jersey and Long Island. Melissa Slavin and her family on Long Island saying they're not planning to evacuate, but she prepared.
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0: Hometown Station Copper 94. Well, the results for the Butte High Bulldogs football team, oh my goodness, they were not victorious on the road as well as they were in Missoula. Missoula Sentinel walks away the big winners 14-6.
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0: Conversation Copper 94 on this Saturday morning. Let's go ahead now and check in with staff meteorologist Jeff Womack as he explains what's happening with our weather for today and the remainder of the week.
1: Well, if you're looking for more fall-like temperatures, I can certainly help you out with that. Taking about a 20 to 25 degree drop from where we were on Friday. The winds will eventually relax, but a little bit breezy as we go throughout the midday as that cold front goes ahead and sinks to the south. Now, we're going to be looking at the high pressure building back in, and that's going to be clearing out skies as we head on through Sunday. But now we do have a little push of moisture that does try to come back in from a system to the south, and then a little wiggle, a little ripple of energy tries to come back in and give us a little bit of wraparound moisture. It's not going to amount to much Sunday evening into Monday, though. Don't be surprised by a light shower. That's pretty much the extent of it. Stronger rain to the south. In fact, they'll get the remnants of Polo around the desert southwest all the way through the South Plains into the Midwest Tuesday and Wednesday. That'll be well to the south and east of us. Now, we'll be between that and another minor system setting up across the northwest. We'll be stuck in the dry from Monday all the way through about Friday next week. Then that cooler air from the northwest comes in. We get a few light showers, maybe even a little bit of mountain snow on Friday. And then some showers continuing as we head into next Saturday, but still kind of fine-tuning all those deals. Bottom line, for the first official autumn weekend, it is going to feel like it, but also that nice part of fall where you get the sunshine without the heat. We'll take a look at the numbers for you next.
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1: Anaconda today, a little breezy at times, 60 and then 36 in the mix overnight tonight. Mostly cloudy for Sunday and some spotty showers, but they look to be late Sunday into early Monday. Monday's highs in the upper 60s with partly cloudy skies. Sunshine Center Stage, run the upper 60s Tuesday. We could sneak to 70 again on Wednesday, and then upper 60s to maybe 70 on Thursday, but then cooler on Friday. We'll be in the 50s with a couple of passerby showers and increased clouds. All right, for Deer Lodge today now, 60. We'll be at 33, so right near that freezing mark overnight tonight with mid-60s for us here on Sunday and then some rain overnight Sunday into Monday. Monday skies should clear pretty early on, 66 for us, and then Tuesday mostly sunny and 67. All right, we'll go the upper 60s again Wednesday and Thursday, but then a little cooler for Friday with daytime highs only in the 50s and some light showers. All right, here in Whitehall today, clearing skies, 66. We'll still have some wind gusts up there right around 20 miles per hour. 40 overnight tonight with 66 on Saturday, near 70 Monday, and then low 70s Tuesday, Wednesday, Thursday, and then Friday a little bit cooler with a couple of passerby showers and some light rain back in the mix. Here in Butte today, partly cloudy skies and 60, 35 overnight tonight. Still a little breezy at times, a wind gust of 20, not out of the question. Mostly cloudy for Sunday, 63, and then partly cloudy for Monday will be right around 65. Now, Sunshine Center Stage again on Tuesday and Wednesday with highs in the upper 60s. Partly cloudy and mid-60s on Thursday, a little breezy at times, along a minor system that comes in and brings some light shower activity. High temperatures next Friday, right around 58. I'm meteorologist Jeff Womack. That's the KBOW Copper 94 weather.

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0: Town Station Copper 94, you can support the Butte Literacy Program by participating in their fall fundraiser, the Adult Spelling Bee. Teams of three will compete for a chance to win the grand prize. The event will be held Saturday, October 10th at the Elks Lodge, and the game starts at 6 p.m. The evening will also feature a silent auction and 50-50 raffle. For more information, you can reach out to ButteLiteracy at gmail.com.
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0: 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I'll be back with another Copper Flashback from a song from the year 1981. 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

0: Normtown Station Copper 94. It is now time once again to check in with Staff Meteorologist Jeff Womack as he explains what's happening with our weather for today and the remainder of the week.
1: Well, if you're looking for more fall-like temperatures, I can certainly help you out with that. Taking about a 20 to 25 degree drop from where we were on Friday. The winds will eventually relax, but a little bit breezy as we go throughout the midday as that cold front goes ahead and sinks to the south. Now, we're going to be looking at the high pressure building back in, and that's going to be clearing out skies as we head on through Sunday. But now we do have a little push of moisture that does try to come back in from a system to the south, and then a little wiggle, a little ripple of energy tries to come back in and give us a little bit of wraparound moisture. It's not going to amount to much Sunday evening into Monday, though. Don't be surprised by a light shower. That's pretty much the extent of it. Stronger rain to the south. In fact, they'll get the remnants of Polo around the desert southwest all the way through the South Plains into the Midwest Tuesday and Wednesday. That'll be well to the south and east of us. Now, we'll be between that and another minor system setting up across the northwest. We'll be stuck in the dry from Monday all the way through about Friday next week. Then that cooler air from the northwest comes in. We get a few light showers, maybe even a little bit of mountain snow on Friday. And then some showers continuing as we head into next Saturday, but still kind of fine-tuning all those deals. Bottom line, for the first official autumn weekend, it is going to feel like it, but also that nice part of fall where you get the sunshine without the heat. We'll take a look at the numbers for you next.
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1: Anaconda today, a little breezy at times, 60 and then 36 in the mix overnight tonight. Mostly cloudy for Sunday and some spotty showers, but they look to be late Sunday into early Monday. Monday's highs in the upper 60s with partly cloudy skies. Sunshine Center Stage, we're in the upper 60s Tuesday. We could sneak to 70 again on Wednesday, and then upper 60s to maybe 70 on Thursday, but then cooler on Friday. We'll be in the 50s with a couple of passers by showers and increased clouds. All right, for Deer Lodge today now, 60 will be at 33, so right near that freezing mark overnight tonight, with mid-60s for us here on Sunday, and then some rain overnight Sunday into Monday. Monday skies should clear pretty early on, 66 for us, and then Tuesday, mostly sunny and 67. All right, we'll go the upper 60s again Wednesday and Thursday, but then a little cooler for Friday, with daytime highs only in the 50s and some light showers. All right, here in Whitehall today, clearing skies, 66. We'll still have some wind gusts up there right around 20 miles per hour. 40 overnight tonight with 66 on Saturday, near 70 Monday, and then low 70s Tuesday, Wednesday, Thursday, and then Friday a little bit cooler with a couple of passerby showers and some light rain back in the mix. Here in Butte today, partly cloudy skies and 60, 35 overnight tonight. Still a little breezy at times, a wind gust of 20, not out of the question. Mostly cloudy for Sunday, 63, and then partly cloudy for Monday will be right around 65. Now, Sunshine Center Stage again on Tuesday and Wednesday with highs in the upper 60s, partly cloudy and mid-60s on Thursday, a little breezy at times, along a minor system that comes in and brings some light shower activity. High temperatures next Friday, right around 58. I'm meteorologist Jeff Womack. That's the KBOW Copper 94 weather.

0: Your hometown station, Copper 94. Well, the Montana Grizzlies are looking for redemption later on this evening as they take on UC Davis Aggies. And that happens at 8 p.m. Kickoff is there, and 6 p.m. is our pregame show. 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
1: Every day, courts make decisions that shape the lives of Montana families. From child custody to employment and property disputes, politics has no place in that. That's why we need CI 132. It requires that judicial elections remain nonpartisan, because there's no Republican or Democrat way to decide those cases, just the law. Unfortunately, politicians recently passed a new law letting political parties contribute nearly $90,000 to Montana judges. Money runs politics. It shouldn't run our courts. That's why 132 is backed by 9 retired members of the Montana Supreme Court and dozens of retired district court judges and sheriffs, because they know firsthand that judges should be elected based on their record and qualifications, not politics. Vote yes on 132. Paid for by Montanans for Nonpartisan Courts. 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
0: 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It is Mr. Gnarls Barkley, and he's crazy. Or are

0: 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Well, Christmas is coming early to Anaconda. 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

0: From Town Station Copper 94, as we are quickly approaching the 10 o'clock hour, I'll be back with a Copper flashback with a song from the year 1986.
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1: In 1776, Thomas Paine wrote Common Sense, and we think he'd agree that it's only common sense to sign up for the Copper Toy Box. 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
2: ABC News, I'm Chuck Sievertson. Hundreds of miles to the East Coast being slammed by a large and strong nor'easter. 4 to 6 inches of rain possible in parts of New Jersey and Long Island. On the Jersey Shore in Seabright, ABC News forecaster Leslie Lopez.
3: Earlier in North Carolina, waves up to 19 feet lashing the Outer Banks, overtaking beaches, coastal homes, and even breaching highways. Communities south of the stretch of Highway 12 near Cape Hatteras are now cut off until further notice.
2: There are hundreds of flight cancellations. Amtrak has canceled all trains between Boston and New York. President Trump has been vague about his talks with Chinese President Xi this week at the White House. There's no word about any commitment from China regarding its support of Iran, its biggest trading partner. The Vatican says about 700,000 people today gathered along the Champs-Élysées in Paris for a mass with Pope Leo. This is ABC News.
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5: Well, thank you very much, as we're happy to be along with you here on our Saturday morning at the Butte Civic Center, as we're here with Butte Auto, and they are doing the second go-around of their Mine and Drive event with me now. I've got the one and only Nate Shogren, and Nate, great to be back again.
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6: Yes, that's right. 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
6: That's right. 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So we have 3 days left. We really want everybody to come down and let's make this final push.
5: Exactly. I mean, it is a fall, but more importantly, right now, one of the best times to buy because, I mean, you got to factor in, incentives, and I'm sure the dealership's also throwing in some bonuses, too.
6: That's right. We've got great discounts across the board, and a lot of the manufacturers are pushing out their end-of-year and, back-to-school event kind of rebates and stuff, and they're just some great deals and so much selection. You just can't find, find the car you need.
5: And that's what it all comes down to, and right now is one of the best times to buy because, I mean, as we head into fall, a great time to start thinking about, a four-wheel drive. If you want to get, like, an SUV, you've got kids, that are on college, or you're going to be, commuting back and forth. Right now is one of the best times to buy, and you only have through Monday.
6: That's right. That's right. Monday it ends, but we are here today from 10 to 7 and tomorrow from 11 to 4 and then back again Monday from 10 to 7. So help us out. Let's finish this sale.
5: All right. And as we make our way throughout the next couple of hours, we'll let you know about what great deals you can find and most of all, what great incentives you can find here at the Mine and Drive event with Butte Auto here at the Butte Civic Center.

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1: Every day, courts make decisions that shape the lives of Montana families. From child custody to employment and property disputes, politics has no place in that. That's why we need CI-132. It requires that judicial elections remain nonpartisan, because there's no Republican or Democrat way to decide those cases, just the law. Unfortunately, politicians recently passed a new law letting political parties contribute nearly $90,000 to Montana judges. Money runs politics. It shouldn't run our courts. That's why 132 is backed by 9 retired members of the Montana Supreme Court and dozens of retired district court judges and sheriffs, because they know firsthand that judges should be elected based on their record and qualifications, not politics. Vote yes on 132. Paid for by Montanans for Nonpartisan Courts. Kellen Alger, Treasurer, P.O. Box 87, Helena, Montana, 59624.
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0: Town Station Copper 94. It is now time once again to check in with Scott, who is there at Butte Civic Center, all about the Butte Auto Big Sales Event that's happening right now.
4: Well, thank you very much. As we welcome you back down here to the Mine and Drive event, along with Butte Auto here at the Butte Civic Center, we're taking some time, easy for me to say, out of our Saturday to spend here, as they've brought all the vehicles from all 4 of the dealerships down here to the Butte Civic Center lot. And I got to say, it's just cars and vehicles and trucks for as long as you can see. And with me now, I've got Noah. How are you doing today?
5: I'm doing fantastic.
4: You know, it's great to be back down here again. This is round number 2. You did it back in June, and you're off and running for a very successful Mine and Drive event.
5: Oh yeah, we hit the ground running since it started, and we're still pushing. 12 units away from our best sale ever. So if you need a car, come on down. We're trying to beat our number.
4: And so right now, one of the greatest times to buy. You're here in your final weekend. You're here through Monday. But you want to tell us a little bit about the store you're representing here and some of the great deals that people can find?
5: Yeah, so I represent the Subaru store here in Butte. 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
4: And so all the more reason you should start that shopping now, especially as we head into, fall and winter time ahead. 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
5: Oh, very much a win-win.
4: And so with that, come on down, see Noah, see the rest of them, and most of all, take advantage of the Mine and Drive event going on. Thank you very much for being with us.
5: Awesome. Thank you.
4: You're welcome. And with that, they are here up until 7 o'clock tonight here on your hometown station, Copper 94 and KBOW.

0: Hometown Station Copper 94 on this Saturday morning. We're going to go ahead momentarily and check in with Scott, who is there at the Butte Civic Center.
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0: Hometown Station Copper 94. Once again, we're checking in with Scott, who is there at the Butte Civic Center with Butte Auto's big sales event.
3: Well, thank you very much. As we welcome back down here to the Butte Civic Center along with Butte Auto Group and their second go-round of the Mine and Drive event that is going on right now up until 7 p.m. here at the Butte Civic Center. They brought all the vehicles down from all their lots, and they're going to be here tomorrow. And Monday will be the final day to take advantage of the great sales and great savings and incentives that you're going to find on all the vehicles that they have. And with me now, I've got Cody. And how are you doing today?
4: I'm doing great. How are you?
3: I'm not doing too bad. It's like old times, you know, being down here and catching up with you all. But, you know, more importantly, right now, as I said, it's a great time to buy as we head into winter, head into fall. But with some of the deals and incentives, do you want to tell us a little bit about the store you're representing and what all you have?
4: Absolutely. I'm with the CJDR store off of 3883 Harrison Avenue. We've got 3 days left of our sale. We're on the way to record-breaking numbers and volume to our community. We have brand-new Rams with some up to $10,000 or $12,000 off and a great selection of used product in all shapes and sizes.
3: You know, when you look at the, you know, Chrysler, Jeep, Dodge, Ram, I mean, those vehicles really have seemed to have taken off, I mean, especially when it comes to the Ram trucks.
4: Absolutely, and there's a boatload of them out there. I'd love for people to stop down and see what's new about the Rams. There's been some things that have changed, especially with rates and such.
3: And, you know, when it comes to those rates, I mean, it makes it easier for people to get into the vehicle.
4: Absolutely, especially if you're trying to get out of something now. We have select makes and models with interest rates as low as 0% up to 72 months. We can help almost anybody. Stop down and come see us.
3: And that's the best part, is you're able to work with everyone and most of all, you know, put them in the direction of, you know, finding the vehicle, you know, something that they can afford.
4: Absolutely. And for those of you that are just looking to get rid of a vehicle, we have appraisers on site for any and all kind seeking to sell or replace their current vehicle that they're driving. So if you come down, see us, we have everybody that can help you out down here.
3: And, you know, as I believe Nate said a little earlier, I mean, a lot of these, you know, vehicles, the makers are looking to, you know, push out the 2026s because they're going to start on the 2027s.
4: Absolutely. We're offloading inventory right now as we're moving into 27. So if you're looking for a cheap price on a brand new vehicle, looking to get out of something that you're in now that you might be tired of, now's the time to do it.
3: Exactly. And I mean, the snow hasn't fallen yet, but I mean, right now is the perfect time to take that next step.
4: Absolutely, it is. We're so excited to help our community out and continue selling as much as we can to our community.
3: All right, and that's what it comes down to, and the community can show up here today, tomorrow, and also on Monday, your final day here at the Civic Center, and thank you for being with us.
4: Yeah, thank you.
3: All right, and with that, we'll get you back into more of the hits on your hometown station.

0: 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Momentarily, we'll be checking with Scott, who is there at the Butte Civic Center with Butte Auto.
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0: Hometown Station Copper 94 on this Saturday morning. It is now time once again to check in with Scott, who is there at the Butte Civic Center with Butte Auto's big sales event.
5: Well, thank you very much as we welcome you back down here to the Butte Civic Center as it is the Mine and Drive event going on with Butte Auto. And with me now, I've got Jay from the GM store. And how are you doing today?
6: I'm good. Thanks for asking. Thanks for having us.
5: You are welcome. You know, it's great to be back down here again, and most of all, right now is one of the best times for people to take that next step. I mean, if people have been thinking about updating vehicles or just looking to buy something new, you've got some great sales and some great incentives. Plus, you've got all four of your lots down here at the Civic Center.
6: Yeah, absolutely. We have over 400 cars on the lot, and the nice part is manufacturers are giving us programs to fit any buyer's needs. So GM right now, you can buy at 0% for 60 months on select models. A lot of our models have 122 days till first payment, so you actually can buy a car today, not have a payment until February of 2027, be able to use the car payment you were going to use for Christmas presents or whatever you want to use it for until February. So
5: I was going to say, you know, that makes it easy for people to get into the vehicle, but, you know, it also gives a little bit of a period there because, when it comes down to payments, I mean, going into the holidays, money can be kind of tight. I mean, when you think 0% and not making a payment until February, I mean, why wouldn't you?
6: Yep, exactly. And the nice part is we have lenders that know we're having a big sale and they're buying customers that have struggled to get approved in the past. So it's a great time to buy a car. We're here for another 3 days. We're 10 cars away from our record now. I know we were 12 when you talked to Noah maybe an hour ago. So it's cooking down here.
5: That it is. And I mean, we just stress that it's a great time for people to come on down because as we head into fall, as we head into winter, I mean, we do have that ever-changing Montana weather. You never know what to expect. So people have been thinking about all-wheel drive, four-wheel drive, or just updating to, something a little bigger or smaller. Why not do it now?
6: Exactly. Rates are coming down, too, so if you need tires before winter, you might as well just buy a new car. Not have to pay till February.
5: That's what it all comes down to. So, Jay, thank you very much for being with us. And most of all, we appreciate all of you for joining in. But again, come on down here, the guys down here until, the ladies and the gentlemen down here until 7 o'clock tonight, and then they're here tomorrow, also noon to 4 tomorrow, and then also on Monday. They're going to be here. What time are you going to be here on Monday?
6: We'll be here 9 to 7 on Monday.
5: 9 to 7. You're welcome. I'm old and forgetful, so I just had to confirm that all. And with that, we appreciate you for joining in and being with us here at the Butte Civic Center on your hometown station.

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2: So once again, we welcome you back down here as we kick off hour number two of our time with you here on our Saturday morning at the Butte Auto's Buy and Drive event going on here at the Butte Civic Center today up until 7 o'clock. And why not take that next step and get yourself into a brand new vehicle? Quit dragging your feet. And most of all, take advantage of the great financing and also the great incentives that are going on. And joining me now, I've got Cody again. And, you know, Cody, with all of the vehicles here on one lot, I mean, it makes it easier for people to take a look at the variety that's out there.
3: Absolutely. I'll tell you already, you know, having the four stores here in town with the lots so close already makes it easier for our community. But having them on one big lot at a well-known place like the Civic Center is just that much more helpful to the community because they can come and they can speak with advisors at one location with eight brands.
2: Exactly. And, you know, when it all comes down to, speaking to the advisors and, you know, looking at the different brands that are out there, when taking that next step, I mean, you're able to work with them through financing and also with some of the great incentives that are going on right now that won't last for long.
3: Absolutely. And there's great incentives across the board. Of course, I'm out of the Chrysler Jeep Dodge Ram store. And again, we have 0% for up to 72 months, which, you know, is pretty unheard of, especially after COVID.

0: It's great to see the interest rates finally coming back down. We've got great used interest rates as well. We're helping people refinance their vehicles. If you're looking to lower a payment, it's also another great opportunity as well.
1: Exactly. And so with that 0%, is that encapsulated in all of the Chrysler, Jeep, Dodge, Ram?
0: You know what? It's actually going to be select make and model, but the interest rates are still very low. We're still seeing 2.9% and those things as such. Of course, it's all going to be contingent on what you're bringing to the table as far as your credit profile and those things go. But I'll tell you, we have a very high success rate. Over 95% of the customers that have stopped by the sale have left very happy. And like the other team members are saying, we're very close to reaching our goal of breaking our record from last sale and helping our community out in volumes.
1: And plus, you know, I just want to jump back real quickly to the financing. I mean, you're able to, you know, work with banks to get a better rate.
0: Absolutely, and our lender relationships are great right now. So with our lenders knowing that we're at a huge sale right this minute, they're also aware that we're trying to help our customers, so they're helping us with incentivized rates as well.
1: All right, well, thank you much. And again, all of it basically is happening today, tomorrow, and Monday is the final day. So don't wait any longer. Come down, take advantage of the sale, and most of all, come down and say hello.
0: 3 days left. Let's go.
1: All right, and with that, we appreciate you for joining in and being a part of our fun here on your hometown station.

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1: Every day, courts make decisions that shape the lives of Montana families. From child custody to employment and property disputes, politics has no place in that. That's why we need CI-132. It requires that judicial elections remain nonpartisan, because there's no Republican or Democrat way to decide those cases, just the law. Unfortunately, politicians recently passed a new law letting political parties contribute nearly $90,000 to Montana judges. Money runs politics. It shouldn't run our courts. That's why 132 is backed by 9 retired members of the Montana Supreme Court and dozens of retired district court judges and sheriffs, because they know firsthand that judges should be elected based on their record and qualifications, not politics. Vote yes on 132. Paid for by Montanans for Nonpartisan Courts. Kellen Alger, Treasurer, P.O. Box 87, Helena, Montana, 59624.
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0: Your hometown station, Copper 94, on this Saturday morning. It is now time once again to check in with Scott, who is right there at the Butte Civic Center with Butte Auto's big sales event happening right now.
4: Well, thank you very much. As once again, we're back down here at the Butte Civic Center. It is the Mine and Drive event in their final leg of the race because, they've got today, tomorrow, and Monday, and then they're wrapping things up. So if you're thinking about taking that step into a new vehicle or coming down to see what they've got pre-owned, they've got the selection, they've got the inventory, they've got the makes, they've got the models, and they've brought all 4 of their lots down here to the Civic Center. And again, with me, Noah, thank you again for being with us. But most of all, I mean, when it comes down to, the group that you oversee, you've got some great financing, and you've got also some great deals on vehicles.
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5: No, it's very unheard of. Majority of the credit unions out here right now are doing anywhere between 6 to 7%, so 1.9% is crazy.
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4: And that's what it comes down to. And I mean, if people are interested in taking that next step, buying or trading in or whatever it may be, we invite them down to the Civic Center because you've got, the appraisers on site that can help with, letting you know what your trade-in is worth. But also, it's also great to see everything down here and get your questions answered.
5: Oh, yeah. You get an opportunity to drive multiple different cars and find the perfect one for you. So it's the best opportunity, especially with all 4 stores down here right now.
4: Exactly. So all the more reason for you to take advantage of the Mine and Drive event here at the Butte Civic Center. Thank you for being with us.
5: Awesome. Thank you.
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0: Hometown Station, Copper 94. It is now time once again to check in with Scott, who is right there at the Butte Civic Center with Butte Auto and their big sales event happening right now.
1: Well, thank you very much. As we're happy to be along with you, it's time for the Butte Auto Group, their Mine and Drive event going on here at the Butte Civic Center. And once again, we welcome you down because right now, one of the great times to buy, whether you're looking for new or pre-owned, they've got all four of their lots and all the inventory down here in one centralized location at the Butte Civic Center on Harrison Avenue. And what a great way for you to start your Saturday. And with me again, I've got Jay. And how are you doing?
2: Doing well. Thanks for having us again.
1: You are welcome. And, you know, it's great to catch up with you. And I know you're with the GM store, and GM offers a handful of, you know, makes and models. And so right now, what all do you have out there?
2: Yeah, the GM lineup is about as wide as you can get it. Whether you're looking for a $25,000 car that gets 30 miles a gallon or a $100,000 truck that'll pull a trailer for you, drive itself, give you a back massage on the way to dinner, we have it all. So electric vehicles, the new 8.3-liter diesel, and everything in between.
1: I mean, you've got, you know, with you make it easy for people to come out here to do their shopping because, you know, you've got the trucks, you've got the SUVs, you've got a wide variety, and then you throw in the great financing and, you know, the great deals, and I'm sure through GM you've got a handful of those too?
2: Yeah, absolutely. We have 0% for 60 months, up to $10,000 in rebates on select models. Again, there's a way for everybody to buy a car, so whether you don't want to make a payment for a while or whether you want to save your money and finance at 0%, or whether you just want a good deal, we have something for you.
1: And that's what it all comes down to. I mean, then you take the vehicles, you take your products and your inventory that you have here, then throw on top of that, as you said, you know, the 0%, I mean, you're able to work with lenders, I mean, you offer great financing, and you're able to help people get into the right vehicle.
2: Absolutely. And we have cars from $5,000 all the way up to $110,000. So no matter what you're looking for, I'm certain we have something for you on our lot.
1: All right, and right now, one of the great times to buy because these incentives and these great deals are not going to last forever. So, again, thank you for being with us.
2: Thank you for having us.
1: All right, and with that, we walk back down here to the Mine and Drive event along with Butte Auto at the Butte Civic Center. Today, up until 7 o'clock, they are here, and tomorrow and Monday, too, and then things are going to wrap up. So start that buying and start it now.

0: Hometown Station Copper 94 on this Saturday morning. Momentarily, we'll be checking in with Scott, who's right there at the Butte Civic Center.
1: There's nothing quite like autumn in historic Virginia City, Montana. The businesses of Virginia City invite you to join them during the 4th Annual Fall Fest on Saturday, September 26th, with events for the entire family. There'll be face painting, magic shows, apple bobbing, gourd decorating, rock painting, a pumpkin toss, and don't forget the annual Scarecrow Contest. Celebrate the season and help Virginia City wrap up their season during the 4th Annual Fall Fest, Saturday, September 26th. The businesses of Virginia City say thank you for making their season so special.
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0: Hometown Station Copper 94, it is now time once again to check in with Scott, who is right there at the Butte Civic Center with Butte Auto's big sales event happening right now.
7: Well, thank you very much. As once again, we're back down here to the Mine and Drive event at the Butte Civic Center along with Butte Auto Group, as they've got all of their inventory down here, easy for me to say, in one centralized location here at the Civic Center. And as the morning goes on, you know, when they started out, they were down to like 12 deals that they needed to break the record, and then it went down to 10, and then I believe we're soon to be at number 9. So, I mean, things are going pretty good today. And once again, Noah, thank you for being with us.
8: Yeah, thank you again for having me. Yeah, we're pushing some units out right now. We're sitting at 9 with one working, so hopefully we'll be at 8 in the next 15 to 20 minutes.
7: And, you know, that's what it all comes down to. I mean, the easy personalized service. I mean, you've got all of the vehicles here in one centralized location. You've got, you're able to help with financing. 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But, I mean, it's just a great environment. It's no pressure. People go out there, look around, and you're there to answer everything that, that the questions.
8: Yeah, that's exactly why a lot of people like coming to these Civic Center sales that we host, is because of all of our inventory sitting on one lot. You don't just have the opportunity to drive one car, two cars. You have the opportunity to check out all at once.
7: Exactly. And I mean, if you're looking to, upgrade to a new vehicle, or you're looking for pre-owned, I mean, you've got a variety.
8: Oh, yeah. Oh, yeah. Well, if you got a trade, we'll appraise your trade here in person, as well as you can test drive a car while we're appraising your trade. So we try and make it fast, easy, and simple.
7: Exactly. And, going back to the whole inventory thing, I mean, if you're looking for a new truck, I mean, hunting season is around the corner. You got to pull the camper out there to a hunting camp. If you want something that's all-wheel drive, you want something that's, a little more family-friendly, I mean, you're able to get people into the right vehicle.
8: Oh, yeah. With tons of inventory to choose from. I think we're sitting on about 400 units total, so tons of inventory.
7: And then you factor in the financing and then everything that you're able to do to, help people out. I mean, it's a win-win all the way around.
8: Oh, yeah, one-stop shop. 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
7: The best part is I mean, you're not just going to wrap up, early in the afternoon. You're here until 7 o'clock tonight.
8: Yep, we're here until 7 o'clock tonight, and then tomorrow we're open as well, and we're usually not open on Sundays, and then we're back here Monday till 7 p.m.
7: Yeah, like noon to 4 tomorrow, I believe.
8: Yep, noon to 4 tomorrow, and then on Monday we're here from 9 a.m. to 7 p.m.
7: So there you go. When your time is running out, so take advantage of the great sales, the great incentives, because they're not going to last long. So with that, thank you.
8: Awesome, thank you.
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0: Scrumtown Station Copper 94. Well, that's going to do it for me on this Saturday morning. You have a fantastic rest of your Saturday and enjoy some Grizzlies football game starting right here on your hometown station with the pregame show at 6 p.m. Catch it right here, 94.1 FM, or on the web, KOPR94.net, a service of the Copper Sports Club. Go Grizz. Okay, well, now it is time to check in with Scott, who is right there at the Butte Civic Center, talking about Butte Auto's big sales events that are happening right now.
1: Well, thank you very much. As once again, we welcome you back down here to the Butte Civic Center as, well, we may be wrapping up our time here at the Mine and Drive event, but that's not stopping you from coming on down here because up until 7 o'clock today, everyone going to be here to make sure that you can get into the vehicle that you want. And with me now, as we wrap things up, we've got one of Butte's best, voted best salesman, Beck Craig, joining us. How are you?
2: Good.
1: So it's great to see you again. You were kind of busy walking around earlier when I was here, but I mean, it's great to catch up to you. But again, I mean, you've got some great sales and some great incentives. And I mean, right now, one of the best times to buy when it comes to looking for a vehicle.
2: Absolutely. We have just about every brand out there available, and everything is on sale.
1: So you're with Toyota, right?
2: Correct.
1: So Nate was mentioning a little earlier that the Tundras, there's some great incentives going on there.
2: Yeah, we have a $1,500 discount on all new Tundras, and then we have as low as 2.9% financing, all the way out for 72 months on approved credit.
1: I mean, you don't see that too often. I mean, especially with this day and age, I mean, especially with the interest rate that low.
2: Absolutely. In that 2.9% and all the way out for 6 years is a huge win.
1: That it is, and I mean, it makes it easier for people to, you know, get into a vehicle, but then, I mean, with the financing, with the incentives, I mean, it makes it even easier if you get a payment that is more manageable, for lack of better words.
2: Absolutely, and we have deals not just on the Tundras, but every vehicle out here is on sale.
1: Yeah, so whether it's from GM, Toyota, Dodge, Subaru, I mean, you've got them all here in one location, but I mean, come down, ask questions, and right now is one of the best times to start that buying process.
2: Absolutely. Every vehicle's open, so we'll open it up for you, and we'll find out exactly what you're looking for.
1: So you've got new, you've got pre-owned, and you've got everything that's at the lots right here in one location.
2: Right under one lot.
1: All right. Well, thank you very much for being with us.
2: Absolutely.
1: And with that, you can take part in the Mine and Drive event here at the Butte Civic Center. And again, they are here today up until 7 o'clock, tomorrow noon to 4, and then they're back here 10 to 7 on Monday. So with that, we thank you for joining in and being a part of our fun here on our Saturday morning. And we appreciate you for joining in on your hometown station.

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1: With pleasure, KOPR is giving away $250 twice a week in honor of America's birthday. 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

Well, good afternoon, everyone. My name is Morgan Griffin. We'll be hanging out with you all the way until the Grizz game right here in your hometown station, Copper 94. And we'll start off here on our lunchtime hour with Somber and Back to Friends.

0: Noah did mention the Grizz game, and what a game it is, because it is a top 10 matchup as University of Montana is facing off UC Davis in a Big Sky opener. You can find it right here on Copper 94, brought to you by the Copper Sports Club at 6 p.m. Game itself starts at 8. Hey, Southwest Montana, Chris and Melissa from McDonald's here.
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0: Enough with the talking here on Copper 94. We have three songs in a row, and we're starting off with One Direction and What Makes You

0: we are continuing right on through this noon hour on our Saturday. Hope that you're having a great time out there. A little bit cooler today, but still some beautiful fall weather all around southwest Montana. And hey, no rain until perhaps tomorrow evening. So keep that in mind if you're getting out and about. 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
0: We'll be back to 1985 with their second single ever. It's the Jets with Crush on You on Copper 94.

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0: Headed through the lunchtime hour right here on Copper 94. Well, as you should know, we have been giving out $250 of Crazy Copper Cash twice a week for the last couple months. And John Peck was a big winner this Friday. If you want to be the winner, all you got to do is very simple. Is go online to copper94.net, go to the Copper Toy Box tab, see the full list of rules, and also where you can sign up to ensure that you give yourself the best chance to win. Just a few of those names are D Motors, Thrift Way Superstop, 6 in Butte, 1 in Whitehall, 2 in Anaconda, and the Butte Tin Shop. 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
0: 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It's Shaboozy with a little crossover song. It's a bar song called Tipsy.

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1: News. I'm Mike Dubusky. Tens of thousands across the Northeast are without power right now as a powerful storm makes its way up the East Coast. At least 360 flights are canceled because of the nor'easter, and that's not the only form of transport being affected.
2: Amtrak canceling the train between New York and Boston, a very popular line there. Passengers traveling beyond New York can request a refund or book another train, and other scheduled changes and delays are possible in the Northeast this weekend. New York City, the MTA, says high winds are expected to be the biggest threat to the local transit system.
1: ABC's Andrew Dimbert. States of emergency are in effect right now in New York and New Jersey. Hawaii is bracing for yet another close pass from a hurricane amid a particularly active El Nino. The Category 2 Hurricane Nolo is expected to drop anywhere between 10 and 18 inches of rain on the Big Island. And President Trump says the latest deal from Iran on the Strait of Hormuz is not acceptable and is rejecting the proposal. This is ABC News.
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4: Today we should see sunny skies at high of 61, wind gusts as high as 21 miles an hour. This evening, mostly cloudy with a low of 35. Once again, wind gusts around 20 miles an hour. Sunday, cloudy with a high of 64 degrees. Monday, sunny with a high of 63.

0: Just so you are aware, huge game going on over on our sister station, KBOW, right now, 101.5, as the number 2 Montana Tech Ore Diggers take on the number 3 team in the country. That'd be the College of Idaho. Go on, catch that. 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Or keep it here on Copper 94 because we have a whole lot of music coming up after the break.
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1: 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Here's Charlie Puth.

Only feels appropriate to play two of the biggest artists right now, back-to-back. L. Langley, record setter at this point with this song, is Choosing Texas on Copper 94.

0: Well, once again, just speaking to Elle Langley, who we just listened to on your hometown station. She broke the record last week for the best pop song of all time, or most popular pop song of all time, with Choosin' Texas, being Miss Mariah Carey's All I Want for Christmas Is You. I bet you she does have to put a couple more weeks on that to ensure that she stays after this year. But once again, congratulations there to Elle Langley, the new queen of pop. 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
0: All for one, one for all. Which one is it? Well, I swear I don't know. Well, I do, but I will leave it up to you to remember. 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

0: Well, John Peck was signed up for our Copper Toy Box this past Friday. And guess what? 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

0: One to put on the calendar, one of my favorite events that they seem to do every year is a banned book speakeasy up at the Cove Alliance Theater, where a bunch of high school kids do a little play or short story, or just call it performance, about banned books around the country. 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

0: We are just a couple of hours away from the Grizz game on Copper 94, brought to you by the Copper Sports Club, taking on UC Davis in their Big Sky opener. 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

0: Well, a song that has been stuck in my head since it came out, Radioactive with Imagine Dragons. 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

0: Another reminder to make sure that you are signed up for that Copper Toy Box. 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John Peck won last week, so make sure that you go to copper94.net, see the full list of rules, and make sure you sign up there, as well as our participating businesses, Steel's Warehouse, Redline Sports, and McDonald's, both locations in Butte and Rocker, just to name a few. 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

0: Mr. Phil Collins there with In the Air tonight on Copper 94. I thought he was much more voice generation than he was. That's because I listened so much Disney there in the 90s. It tells you how old I am. You're listening to Copper 94. We're going to jump up to this decade next.
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0: Just yesterday was Dolly Parton Day, 9 to 5, and all that. Whitney Houston, who has this beautiful coverage of I Will Always Love You. That was only appropriate to play it. You listen to Butte's Hometown Station as we have a whole lot of music in a row coming up after the break.
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0: Well, you've heard of a triple play. Well, let's make it a pentaplay. That's right. Five songs in a row on Copper 94. We'll start it with Jon Bon Jovi and Living on a Prayer.

time to die of the smile, or I guess hopefully live with the smile. It's the weekend after all, and absolutely gorgeous out there, fall day. 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It's Lady Gaga and Bruno Mars.

0: Hope that you're enjoying our beautiful Saturday get out and about today, because before you know it will be winter, and that's kind of how seasons go, especially with how fast this year seems to be going. Thanks for spending all of your year, however, on Copper 94. We do appreciate it.
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3: 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We'll be right back.

0: just a few hours away from the Grizz game. You don't have to change that dial. 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
1: I'm Mike Dubusky. Torrential rain, high winds, and flood warnings are impacting millions up and down the East Coast this weekend as a nor'easter slowly crawls northward. Adolfo and Jessica Mendoza are in the waterlogged New York City.
2: Kind of changed our plans. We're supposed to go to the Yankees game tonight, and that got canceled.
3: Yeah.
2: So, but we're making the best of it.
1: The concern is that as the tides come in tonight, the storm could bring dangerous flooding conditions for coastal areas. Meanwhile, Hurricane Nolo is dumping inches upon inches of rain on Hawaii. National Hurricane Center Director Michael Brennan says it's the latest in a string of powerful storms that the state has had to deal with.
4: Typically, you know, storms come out of the East Pacific towards Hawaii from a long way away. They've already peaked in intensity, and they tend to encounter cool waters as they approach from the east. But this year, we've seen these storms forming south of the main Hawaiian Islands in that warmer water area.
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11: Today we should see sunny skies at high of 61, wind gusts as high as 21 miles an hour. This evening, mostly cloudy with a low of 35. Once again, wind gusts around 20 miles an hour. Sunday, cloudy with a high of 64 degrees. Monday, sunny with a high of 63.

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1: Little Prince here, the pride of Minnesota. You're listening to Butte's hometown station. And a reminder that John Peck won our copper toy box just last week. And this week, well, we want you to win. There will be a drawing on Wednesday and drawing on Friday. Make sure that you are signed up. 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
2: Every day, courts make decisions that shape the lives of Montana families. From child custody to employment and property disputes, politics has no place in that. That's why we need CI-132. It requires that judicial elections remain nonpartisan, because there's no Republican or Democrat way to decide those cases, just the law. Unfortunately, politicians recently passed a new law letting political parties contribute nearly $90,000 to Montana judges. Money runs politics. It shouldn't run our courts. That's why 132 is backed by 9 retired members of the Montana Supreme Court and dozens of retired district court judges and sheriffs, because they know firsthand that judges should be elected based on their record and qualifications, not politics. Vote yes on 132. Paid for by Montanans for Nonpartisan Courts. 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
4: 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Mr. McCarthy has spent years researching 7 of Butte's historic neighborhoods and is finally ready to share his discoveries with the community. 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A new neighborhood will be highlighted for each proceeding Tuesday through November 17th. 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

0: Well, I am excited that right after the break, I'm going to have about 20, 30 minutes of music right in a row for you on Copper 94. So make sure that you do not change that dial. You don't want to miss any of it.
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0: 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I remember listening to actually here with my cousin in Butte. 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Couple more before we hit 5 o'clock, heading right on through this Saturday.
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0: Well, let's tell you about another fundraiser here in your hometown station, as you can support the Butte Literacy Program by participating in their fall fundraiser, Adult Spelling Bee. Teams of three will compete for a chance to win the grand prize. The event will be held on Saturday at the Elks Lodge. Game starts at 6. The evening will also feature a silent auction and a 50-50 raffle. For more info, reach out to ButteLiteracy@gmail.com. 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
1: You're invited to join Butte historian Jim McCarthy for the first in a series of special presentations. Mr. McCarthy has spent years researching seven of Butte's historic neighborhoods and is finally ready to share his discoveries with the community. The first presentation will be held at the auditorium at the Butte Archives on Tuesday, September 29th at 6 p.m. and will focus on the neighborhood of Dublin Gulch. A new neighborhood will be highlighted for each proceeding Tuesday through November 17th. Call the Butte Archives to learn more.
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2: 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I'm Secretary of State Christy Jacobson. 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

0: people from down under all the way to your airways right here on Copper 9. That was some Men at Work for you. Just a reminder that John Peck won the Copper Toy Box yesterday. And this week, well, we are giving two more prizes just for you. Hope that you sign up. Go to copper94.net to see the full list of rules. Some of those locations where you can sign up include Mountain Hot Tub, Three Bears, Alaska, and Mead Lumber. 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

And that's going to be it for me today. We do have coverage of Grizz football starting right at the top of the hour. 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
1: Even to an upper division school, blowout losses are a disheartening dose of reality. Both of tonight's teams can identify with that from games they played this season. The upside, those losses will not be factored into where you are seated should you make the FCS playoffs, a strong likelihood for both of these teams. And while the host team has had another game since their blowout loss to SMU, a lopsided win over non-scholarship Stetson of the Pioneer League, our wounds are still fresh from the blowout loss to Oregon State last Saturday. Will that be a factor of any kind? Our coach has bragged up the resilience of his team and how they have been able to put that loss behind them. A positive attitude, lots of confidence, and some much-needed fixes could all be factors tonight. Let's hope a solid week of practice contributes to a strong showing tonight as the Montana Grizzlies face another tall task against Big Sky Conference rival UC Davis 2 hours from now. Hi, everyone. Denny Bedard with you in our Missoula studios, Ace Sourwine in Davis, California. Welcome to the Grizzly Football Pregame Show, driven by your Montana Chevy dealers. The Montana Grizzlies on the road for the second week in a row, the only time that will happen this season, facing another big challenge against the 10th-ranked UC Davis Aggies tonight. The Grizz, of course, coming off a humbling 52-17 loss at Oregon State last week. The Aggies can certainly empathize with that, taking it on the chin at SMU 56-10 2 weeks ago, but got a chance to bounce back last week, pounding the Stetson Hatters 45-7 at home. Ace, it can easily be dismissed as a money game. The Grizz took home about $675,000 last week and a bad showing against an FBS school. Doesn't affect your FBS status too much one way or the other. I guess I would be more concerned about what it can do to a team's confidence.
2: Yeah, I agree, and there's been a lot of that chatter online this week of, okay, so is Montana really ready to make that jump up to the FBS if they choose so? Yeah, I'm going to kind of let them talk about it. Obviously, yes. That is well above you. And